Texas. Backtracks across the USA and Hot Hit 12 this week. Getting down, he's Bobby Brown with Every Little Step. My name's Ken Kelly with your top 25 Hot Hits. Lead singer of this song says the musical idea for this came to him sitting outside a treehouse in South Wales. The lyrics came later when he moved to his Melbourne, Australia apartment. Next door to him lived drug dealers, strangers, and bill collectors constantly knocking on his door by mistake, causing him intense anxiety. Hot Hit 11 this week. Colin and Men at Work with Who Can It Be Now?

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5: Mainly cloudy skies tonight with lows around 47. Winds out of the northwest, 5 to 10 miles per hour. Mainly sunny skies tomorrow. High temperatures reach up to 64. Mainly clear skies tomorrow night. Lows dip down to about 46. Temperatures a bit below average Monday and Tuesday with highs in the low 60s. Thunderstorms likely Monday. I'm staff meteorologist Paul Trombley. Right now, it's 67 degrees.
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7: USA. Hey to you, my name's Kid Kelly with your top 25 hot hits, your 80s backtracks across the USA. We're up to the top 10. Here's a song that reached number 7 here in the US and became a massive staple on MTV. The track's melody originally came from an unrecorded work idea he titled My Cigarette Got Wet, even though Corey Hart never smoked. Hot hit 10 this week is Sunglasses at Night.

Weekend this week. My name is Kid Kelly with your top 25 hot hits for this weekend, September 12th. Here's a song written by one member of a legendary rap trio who wrote it to show that writing smart rap lyrics takes real skill. The title you're about to hear over and over came from listening to Tony Basil's hit called Mickey, written by Daryl DMC McDaniels. Hot hit 8 this week is Run DMC and Tricky. Tricky.

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4: Mainly cloudy skies tonight with lows around 47. Winds out of the northwest, 5 to 10 miles per hour. Mainly sunny skies tomorrow. High temperatures reach up to 64. Mainly clear skies tomorrow night. Lows dip down to about 46. Temperatures a bit below average Monday and Tuesday with highs in the low 60s. Thunderstorms likely Monday. I'm staff meteorologist Paul Trombley. Right now, it's 65 degrees.
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7: USA, hey there, I'm Kid Kelly. Welcome back to your top 25 hot hits for this week. Here's an artist that made music history as the first female artist to score four top five singles from a debut album. This was the fourth. Cyndi Lauper from She's So Unusual. All three.

80s Backtracks, USA. Cross It with me, Kid Kelly. John Cougar before revealing his melancantness with Hot Hit 6 this week, Jack and Diane. Hot Hit 5 this week was the second U.S. single from his Around the World in a Day album, and it peaked at number 7 here on the U.S. charts. He's Prince, back the second time this week with Pop Life.

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10: Mainly cloudy skies tonight with lows around 47. Winds out of the northwest, 5 to 10 miles per hour. Mainly sunny skies tomorrow. High temperatures reach up to 64. Mainly clear skies tomorrow night. Lows dip down to about 46. Temperatures a bit below average Monday and Tuesday with highs in the low 60s. Thunderstorms likely Monday. I'm staff meteorologist Paul Trombley. Right now, it's 65 degrees.
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this week for the top 25 for the week ending September 12, 2026. My name is Kid Kelly. This is all put together thanks to satellite airplay, historic charts, statistical charts, national airplay, and a Kid Kelly Gnome. Now, here's this band's most successful single, hitting number one here in the U.S. It spent 5 weeks there, and to the day remains the only number one hit with David Lee Roth on the lead vocal, the band's original lead singer. Hot hit three this week is Van Halen, V1, with Jump.

this week. Michael Cimbello and Maniac. My name is Kid Kelly. Top 25 hot hits. Now, hot hit number one. Released as a single in October of 82 in the UK and later became a massive MTV staple, peaking at number five here in the US. The artist actually conceptualized the music video storyline before he even wrote the song itself. After he did, the single's popularity exploded and caused Capitol Records to repackage his debut album, The Golden Age of Wireless, which saw the sales go from 40,000 to 700,000. Hot hit number one for this week, Thomas Dolby with She Blinded Me with Science.

0: 80s bet tracks across the USA. There it is, number one for this week. Thomas Dolby, She Blinded Me with Science. My name is Kid Kelly. See you next week. Same time, same place. Thanks for being true. Thank you for being you.
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0: I'm Kid Kelly with your 90s hot hits and your 90s backtracks for this week. Here's a song that was created from a piece of fan email, and it was from a fan who was bullied and marginalized. It eventually hit number 4 on the pop charts and number 2 on the rock charts. The name All-Star came from a sneaker, Converse. Hot hit 25 this week.

This week, Will Smith is hot hit number 23. My name's Kid Kelly. Top 25 hot hits comprised from national airplay, satellite airplay, historic charts, statistical charts. Here's a song that peaked at number 3 on the pop charts with a video that features comedian Eddie Murphy as the Pharaoh and supermodel Iman as the Queen. The entire video is actually a 9-minute short film, and it takes place in an elaborate ancient Egyptian royal court. Hot hit 23 this week, the one and only MJ Michael Jackson. Here's Remember the Time.

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4: Mainly cloudy skies tonight with lows around 47. Winds out of the northwest around 5 miles per hour. Mainly sunny skies tomorrow. Daytime highs approaching 64. Lows level off around 46. Tomorrow night, mainly clear skies. Temperatures a bit below average Monday and Tuesday with highs in the low 60s. Storms likely Monday. I'm staff meteorologist Paul Trombley. Right now, it's 63 degrees.
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back and your ears too. My name is Kid Kelly. I got the 90s hot hits in your ears for this week. Thanks for listening. Melissa Etheridge wrote this song touring heavily, and she wrote it during a time when her relationship with her partner was a bit distant. She called it simple and wasn't sure that people could relate to it. Friends convinced her to keep it. This week it's Hot Hit 22, Melissa Etheridge, Come to My Window.

on pretty. TLC, hot hit number 21 this week. My name's Kid Kelly with your top 25 hot hits. Thank you for listening. This song is a true story based on a trip this artist took to Memphis, Tennessee to cure a severe case of writer's block. He visited the Full Gospel Tabernacle Choir to see the legendary soul singer turned preacher, Al Green. And he visited Elvis Presley's famous mansion, Graceland. He even referred to the jungle room and Elvis's tomb in the lyrics. The trip cured his writer's block. He's got hot hit number 20 this week. Mark Cohn, Walk

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4: Mainly cloudy skies tonight with lows around 47. Winds out of the northwest around 5 miles per hour. Mainly sunny skies tomorrow. Daytime highs approaching 64. Lows level off around 46. Tomorrow night, mainly clear skies. Temperatures a bit below average Monday and Tuesday with highs in the low 60s. Storms likely Monday. I'm staff meteorologist Paul Trombley. Currently 59.

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3: A dark day for America. John F. Kennedy Jr., his wife Carolyn, and her sister Lauren Bessette still are missing tonight. And it does now seem certain that they went down in the crash of a single-engine plane that Kennedy was flying last night to Martha's Vineyard off Massachusetts.
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5: Columbine High in Littleton, Colorado, on the edge of Denver. 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
6: 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Do you know what I'm talking about?
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And this week, he's hot hit number 18. My name is Kid Kelly. 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This smash, written by identical twin brothers. They collaborated on the main guitar riff, looking at a photo of supermodel Cindy Crawford. 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
9: Mainly cloudy skies tonight with lows around 47. Winds out of the northwest around 5 miles per hour. Mainly sunny skies tomorrow. Daytime highs approaching 64. Lows level off around 46. Tomorrow night, mainly clear skies. Temperatures a bit below average Monday and Tuesday with highs in the low 60s. Storms likely Monday. I'm Staff Meteorologist Paul Frombly. Currently 59.

Hey there, Kid Killy here. Welcome back to your top 25 hot hits for this week. Here's a backtrack that peaked at number 4 in the U.S. pop charts, number 1 in Australia, and number 2 in the U.K. The song is uniquely Frankenstein Together. The sample features the iconic bass line from Herbie Hancock's Bring Down the Birds, drums and whistle from Vernon Birch's Get Up, and sound effects from Ray Barretto's Right On. Hot hits number 16 this week is D-Light. Here's Groove.

That's me. Kid Kelly, countdown your top 25 hot hits. That is number 15, Sixpence None the Richer. This backtrack is a classic hit and the second song from this artist's debut album, What's the 411? It became this artist's first song to hit the top 10 on the pop charts and number one on the hot R&B hip-hop chart. The tune also defines the R&B hip-hop crossover movement of the 90s. Hot hit 14, Mary J. Blige with Real Love.

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0: 90s hot hits here on the weekend. That's how we do it. And that's Montel Jordan. Before it, Nirvana, Come As You Are. And I gotcha, Savage Gardens, I Want You in That Set as Well. My name is Kid Kelly, hanging out here every weekend, same time, same place. And we're back with Enrique, Alanis, and your top 10 hot hits.
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3: Mainly cloudy skies tonight with lows around 47. Winds out of the northwest around 5 miles per hour. Mainly sunny skies tomorrow. Daytime highs approaching 64. Lows level off around 46. Tomorrow night, mainly clear skies. Temperatures a bit below average Monday and Tuesday with highs in the low 60s. Storms likely Monday. I'm staff meteorologist Paul Trombley. Currently, it's 57 degrees.
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0: Hey, you, I'm Kid Kelly in your ears here with 90s Backtracks, your hot hits for this week, September 12th. We're in the top 10 of your top 25. And this song became this artist's breakthrough crossover hit on the global English language pop market. Will Smith heard the song at a concert and asked the guy if it was okay to feature it on his soundtrack for the hit movie Wild Wild West he was doing at the time. Oh, by the way, it's hit number one on the pop chart and number one on the Spanish singles charts. Hot hit 10, Enrique Iglesias with Bailamos.

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My name's Kid Kelly with your top 25, counting them down for you and your ears right here. Now, this song was kind of recorded under the name Don't Tell My Heart by the Marcy Brothers, and it uses just two chords in the key of A major, A and E, and the artist who re-recorded it took it next level. The music video helped ignite a massive global line dancing craze, peaked at number 4, and hit number 1 on the country charts. Billy Ray Cyrus has Hot Hit 8, Achy Breaky Heart.

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4: Mainly cloudy skies tonight with lows around 47. Winds out of the northwest around 5 miles per hour. Mainly sunny skies tomorrow. Daytime highs approaching 64. Lows level off around 46. Tomorrow night, mainly clear skies. Temperatures a bit below average Monday and Tuesday with highs in the low 60s. Storms likely Monday. I'm staff meteorologist Paul Frombley. Currently, it's 57 degrees.
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6: 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Backtracks USA. That's me. Hey, you. Thank you for listening. Got your top 25 hot hits for this week. Here's a song written and composed by the band's keyboardist. He was inspired to write it after the birth of his first daughter, Grace. Here's Tim Farris and NXS with Hot Hits 7 this week, Beautiful Girl.

away at Hot Hits 6 this week. I'm Kid Kelly. Top 25 comprised from national airplay, satellite airplay, historic charts, statistical charts. Now, here's a song labeled as a timeless ballad these days. The track was written after moving into a 16th century manor-style house in Wilshire, England that overlooked shimmering barley fields. Lyrics inspired by his love for his wife, Trudy. Sting has Hot Hit 5 this week, Fields of Gold.

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1: Weather can shift quickly and sometimes become dangerous. 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
9: Lows dip down to about 47 tonight under overcast skies. Winds out of the northwest, around 5 miles per hour. Mainly sunny skies tomorrow. High temperatures reach up to 64. Lows dip down to about 46 tomorrow night. Mainly clear skies. Temperatures a bit below average Monday and Tuesday with highs in the low 60s. Thunderstorms likely Monday. That's your forecast. I'm Staff Meteorologist Paul Trombley. Currently 57.

hit number four this week. Ace of Base, All That She Wants. My name's Kid Kelly. Top 25 comprised from national airplay, satellite airplay, statistic charts, historic charts, etc. Here's a song that swept the 1996 MTV Video Music Awards, winning six trophies, including Video of the Year, Breakthrough Video, and Best Direction. It does include a 30-piece string orchestra. Hot hit number three this week. Billy Corgan, Smashing Pumpkins. Tonight, tonight.

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Got hot at number two this week, Mariah Carey, Emotions. My name's Kid Kelly. Time for our number one 90s backtrack song for the week ending September 12, 2026. Written by Noel Gallagher, who plays bass on the track. It was written about his then-girlfriend and then-future wife, Meg Matthews. Years later, after their divorce, he said the song's true meaning was about an imaginary friend who's gonna come and save you from yourself. Hot hit number one this week, the brothers Gallagher, Liam, Noel, Oasis, Wonderwall.

0: Number one this week, Oasis, Wonderwall. My name is Kid Kelly. Thank you for listening to 90s Backtracks across the USA. We'll see you back here, same time, same place next week. Thank you for listening. Thanks for being true. Thanks for being you.
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1: Lows dip down to about 47 tonight under overcast skies. Winds out of the northwest around 5 miles per hour. Mainly sunny skies tomorrow. High temperatures reach up to 64. Lows dip down to about 46 tomorrow night. Mainly clear skies. Temperatures a bit below average Monday and Tuesday with highs in the low 60s. Thunderstorms likely Monday. That's your forecast. I'm staff meteorologist Paul Crombley. Right now, 56.

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4: Lows dip down to about 47 tonight under overcast skies. Winds out of the northwest around 5 miles per hour. Mainly sunny skies tomorrow. High temperatures reach up to 64. Lows dip down to about 46 tomorrow night. Mainly clear skies. Temperatures a bit below average Monday and Tuesday with highs in the low 60s. Thunderstorms likely Monday. That's your forecast. I'm staff meteorologist Paul Trombley. Right now, 56.

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2: Lows dip down to about 47 tonight under overcast skies. Winds out of the northwest around 5 miles per hour. Mainly sunny skies tomorrow. High temperatures reach up to 64. Lows dip down to about 46 tomorrow night. Mainly clear skies. Temperatures a bit below average Monday and Tuesday with highs in the low 60s. Thunderstorms likely Monday. That's your forecast. I'm staff meteorologist Paul Trombley. Currently, it's 57 degrees.
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3: Lows dip down to about 47 tonight under overcast skies. Winds out of the northwest around 5 miles per hour. Mainly sunny skies tomorrow. High temperatures reach up to 64. Lows dip down to about 46 tomorrow night. Mainly clear skies. Temperatures a bit below average Monday and Tuesday with highs in the low 60s. Thunderstorms likely Monday. That's your forecast. I'm staff meteorologist Paul Crombley. Currently 60.

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2: Lows dip down to about 47 overnight under overcast skies. Northwesterly winds around 5 miles per hour. Lots of sunshine Sunday. High temperatures reach up to 64. Lows level off around 46. Sunday night, mainly clear skies. Temperatures a bit below average Monday and Tuesday with highs in the low 60s. Thunderstorms likely Monday. That's your forecast. I'm staff meteorologist Paul Trombley. Right now, it's 60 degrees.

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3: Lows dip down to about 47 overnight under overcast skies. Northwesterly winds around 5 miles per hour. Lots of sunshine Sunday. High temperatures reach up to 64. Lows level off around 46. Sunday night, mainly clear skies. Temperatures a bit below average Monday and Tuesday with highs in the low 60s. Thunderstorms likely Monday. That's your forecast. I'm staff meteorologist Paul Trombley. Right now, 59.
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0: 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This week on Casey Kasem's American Top 40, the 70s, we're taking you back to September 9th, 1978. And the 80s, Casey Kasem is taking you back to September 13th, 1986. 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
2: Mainly cloudy skies expected overnight with a low of 47. Northwesterly winds around 5 miles per hour. Ample sunshine expected Sunday. High temperatures reach up to 64. Lows dip down to about 46. Sunday night, clear skies. Low 60s Monday and Tuesday with thunderstorms likely Monday. That's your forecast. I'm staff meteorologist Paul Frombly. Right now, 58.
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2: Mainly cloudy skies expected overnight with a low of 47. Northwesterly winds around 5 miles per hour. Ample sunshine expected Sunday. High temperatures reach up to 64. Lows dip down to about 46. Sunday night, clear skies. Low 60s Monday and Tuesday with thunderstorms likely Monday. That's your forecast. I'm staff meteorologist Paul Frombly. Right now, 58.

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0: 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Production days are going to be performed November 20th through the 22nd. Audition days are September 14th, 15th, and 16th. To get a packet, go to the Perm Community Education Facebook page or the website and download the packet. It'll give you all of the instructions you need to know. Volunteers are also needed for backstage help. Or reach out to Director Dan Christensen. That's dchristensen at perm.k12.mn.us for specific character breakdowns or questions. All aboard! Need a ride to celebrate aging on September 16th? 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
1: Mainly cloudy skies expected overnight with a low of 47. Northwesterly winds around 5 miles per hour. Ample sunshine expected Sunday. High temperatures reach up to 64. Lows dip down to about 46. Sunday night, clear skies. Low 60s Monday and Tuesday with thunderstorms likely Monday. That's your forecast. I'm staff meteorologist Paul Frombly. Currently, it's 54 degrees.

0: 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Production days are going to be performed November 20th through the 22nd. Audition days are September 14th, 15th, and 16th. To get a packet, go to the Perm Community Education Facebook page or the website and download the packet. It'll give you all of the instructions you need to know. Volunteers are also needed for backstage help. Or reach out to Director Dan Christensen. That's dchristensen at perm.k12.mn.us for specific character breakdowns or questions.
1: Mainly cloudy skies expected overnight with a low of 47. Northwesterly winds around 5 miles per hour. Ample sunshine expected Sunday. High temperatures reach up to 64. Lows dip down to about 46. Sunday night, clear skies. Low 60s Monday and Tuesday with thunderstorms likely Monday. That's your forecast. I'm staff meteorologist Paul Frombly. Currently, it's 54 degrees.

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1: Lows up aloft around 47 overnight under mainly cloudy skies. Northwest winds around 5 miles per hour. Daytime highs approaching 63. Sunday, ample sunshine expected. Sunday night, 45. Temps below average Monday and Tuesday with highs in the low 60s. Storms likely Monday. That's your forecast. I'm staff meteorologist Paul Trombley. Currently 53.
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1: Lows level off around 47 overnight under mainly cloudy skies. Northwest winds around 5 miles per hour. Daytime highs approaching 63. Sunday, ample sunshine expected. Sunday night, 45. Temps below average Monday and Tuesday with highs in the low 60s. Storms likely Monday. That's your forecast. I'm staff meteorologist Paul Trombley. Currently 53.

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3: Lows dip down to about 47 overnight under partly cloudy skies. Northwesterly winds around 5 miles per hour. Highs level off around 63. Sunday, bright sunshine. Lows dip down to about 45. Sunday night, clear skies. Temperatures below average Monday and Tuesday with highs in the low 60s. Storms likely Monday. I'm Staff Meteorologist Paul Frombly. Currently, it's 52 degrees.

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1: Lows dip down to about 47 overnight under partly cloudy skies. Northwesterly winds around 5 miles per hour. Highs level off around 63. Sunday, bright sunshine. Lows dip down to about 45. Sunday night, clear skies. Temperatures below average Monday and Tuesday with highs in the low 60s. Storms likely Monday. I'm staff meteorologist Paul Frombley. Currently, it's 52 degrees.
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4: Bright sunshine expected today with daytime highs approaching 63. Winds out of the northwest, 5 to 10 miles per hour. Clear skies tonight, lows level off around 45. Storms likely tomorrow, highs level off around 62. Overcast skies. Mainly sunny skies Tuesday with highs around 63. 65 Wednesday. I'm staff meteorologist Paul Frombly. Currently 51.

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1: Bright sunshine expected today, with daytime highs approaching 63. Winds out of the northwest, 5 to 10 miles per hour. Clear skies tonight, lows level off around 45. Storms likely tomorrow, highs level off around 62, overcast skies. Mainly sunny skies Tuesday, with highs around 63, 65 Wednesday. I'm staff meteorologist Paul Frombly. Currently 51.

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1: ABC News, I'm Chuck Sievertson. Minor injuries for the Republican candidate for Wisconsin governor and the pilot of the small plane they were in last night that made an emergency landing in Lake Wausau. The candidate, Congressman Tom Tiffany, writes on social media that the plane started to sink. They swam to shallow water. First responders in a boat rescued them. In downtown Green Bay, Wisconsin, overnight when the bars let out, police say a car tried to plow into officers clearing out a crowd. Police Chief Chris Davis.
2: And one of our officers fired shots at the vehicle. No one in the vehicle was hit.
1: Nobody in the crowd hit. They say the driver's caught, a suspected drunk. Protesters against asylum seekers and counter-protesters in Portsmouth, England today. Former VP Kamala Harris's spokesperson tells ABC News security guards stopped a woman who trespassed onto her Malibu, California property Friday night. Police arrived, asked her to leave. She did. Not arrested. This is ABC News. Acquitted but not free, Grammy winner Lil Durk in Los Angeles. Prosecutors alleged a plot against a rival, Quando Rondo.
3: The rapper was found not guilty on all five federal charges for murder for hire, stalking, resulting in death, and conspiracy. The prosecution saying they are disappointed with the verdict, but the defense celebrating a win. Now, Lil Durk is not a free man. He has another trial coming up October 5th, where he faces federal counts for racketeering, murder, and firearms charges. Jericho Tran, ABC.
1: Sold out crowd in Paris last night. Welcome back, Celine Dion, after a 6-year break from performing. Tens of thousands of fans lined the streets, the first of 16 shows in Paris. Dion canceled her last tour after being diagnosed with stiff person syndrome, a rare autoimmune neurological disorder, says Johns Hopkins, with muscle stiffness and painful spasms. Chuck Sievertson, ABC News.
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8: Bright sunshine expected today, with daytime highs approaching 63. Winds out of the northwest, 5 to 10 miles per hour. Clear skies tonight, lows level off around 45. Storms likely tomorrow, highs level off around 62, overcast skies. Mainly sunny skies Tuesday with highs around 63, 65 Wednesday. I'm staff meteorologist Paul Frombly. Currently, it's 50 degrees.
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11: Bright sunshine expected today with daytime highs approaching 63. Winds out of the northwest, 5 to 10 miles per hour. Clear skies tonight, lows level off around 45. Storms likely tomorrow, highs level off around 62. Overcast skies. Mainly sunny skies Tuesday with highs around 63. 65 Wednesday. I'm staff meteorologist Paul Frombly. Currently, it's 50 degrees.

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bright sunshine expected today, with daytime highs approaching 63. Winds out of the northwest, 5 to 10 miles per hour. Clear skies tonight, lows level off around 45. Storms likely tomorrow, highs level off around 62, overcast skies. Mainly sunny skies Tuesday, with highs around 63, 65 Wednesday. I'm staff meteorologist Paul Frombly. Currently, it's 50 degrees.

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4: ABC News, I'm Chuck Sievertson. A small plane crash leaves a congressman who's the Republican candidate for Wisconsin governor and the pilot with minor injuries. They had trouble and made an emergency landing last night in Lake Wausau. Congressman Tom Tiffany writes on social media that the plane started to sink. They swam to shallow water and first responders in a boat rescued them. When the bars let out last night in downtown Green Bay, police say a car tried to plow into officers clearing out a crowd. Nobody seriously hurt. Cops say the suspected drunk driver is caught. The cost of diesel fuel has hit a new nationwide high, $6 a gallon, $8 in California. The cost passed on to consumers, one trucker.
5: I mean, I'm having a hard time surviving, I gotta be honest with you.
4: El Nino conditions warming Pacific Ocean waters off Southern California has led to tropical creatures coming closer, seen off the Southland, hammerheads, a whale shark, and an array of exotic rays. This is ABC News. Rising international tensions, supply chain disruptions, and climate crises are increasingly affecting people worldwide, says Indian Prime Minister Modi at a summit of developing nations in New Delhi. Modi urging more cooperation. Leaders of Russia, China, and Iran are there. After being away from the stage for 6 years, a sold-out crowd in Paris last night welcomed back Celine Dion. Tens of thousands of fans lined the streets.
6: We thought she was going to retire because she was so ill a few years ago. But now she's here and we are here to see her.
4: It was Dion's first of 16 shows in Paris. She canceled her last tour after being diagnosed with stiff person syndrome. It's a rare autoimmune neurological disorder, says Johns Hopkins, with muscle stiffness, painful spasms, sometimes double vision or slurred speech. There's no cure, but symptoms can be managed. Chuck Sievertson, ABC News.
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12: Bright sunshine expected today, with daytime highs approaching 63. Winds out of the northwest, 5 to 10 miles per hour. Clear skies tonight, lows level off around 45. Storms likely tomorrow, highs level off around 62, overcast skies. Mainly sunny skies Tuesday, with highs around 63, 65 Wednesday. I'm Staff Meteorologist Paul Trombley. Right now, it's 49 degrees.

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8: Bright sunshine expected today, with daytime highs approaching 63. Winds out of the northwest, 5 to 10 miles per hour. Clear skies tonight, lows level off around 45. Storms likely tomorrow, highs level off around 62, overcast skies. Mainly sunny skies Tuesday, with highs around 63, 65 Wednesday. I'm staff meteorologist Paul Frombly. Right now, it's 49 degrees.

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6: Bright sunshine expected today with daytime highs approaching 63. Winds out of the northwest, 5 to 10 miles per hour. Clear skies tonight, lows level off around 45. Storms likely tomorrow. Highs level off around 62. Overcast skies. Mainly sunny skies Tuesday with highs around 63. 65 Wednesday. I'm staff meteorologist Paul Frombly. Right now, it's 49 degrees.

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On behalf of myself and Father Omar Guanches, we welcome you to the broadcast of the Holy Mass here at the Church of St. Henry in Perim. 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
0: My dear brothers and sisters, let us call to mind our sins. I confess to Almighty God and to you, my brothers and sisters, that I have greatly sinned in my thoughts and in my words, in what I have done, in what I have failed to do, through my most grievous fault. Therefore, I ask Blessed Mary, ever Virgin, all the angels and saints, and you, my brothers and sisters, to pray for me to the Lord our God. May Almighty God have mercy on us, forgive us our sins, and bring us to everlasting life.
1: Amen.
0: Lord, have mercy.
1: Lord, have mercy.
0: Christ, have mercy.
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0: Lord, have mercy.

0: Let us pray. Look upon us, O God, creator and ruler of all things, and that we may feel the working of your mercy, grant that we may serve you with all our heart. Through our Lord Jesus Christ, your Son, who lives and reigns with you in the unity of the Holy Spirit, God, forever and ever.
1: A reading from the book of Sirach. Wrath and anger are hateful things, yet the sinner hugs them tight. The vengeful will suffer the Lord's vengeance, for he remembers their sins in detail. Forgive your neighbor's injustice, then when you pray, your own sins will be forgiven. Could anyone nourish anger against another and expect healing from the Lord? Could anyone refuse mercy to another like himself? Can he seek pardon for his own sins? If one who is but flesh cherishes wrath, who will forgive his sins? Remember your last days, set enmity aside. Remember death and decay, and cease from sin. Think of the commandments, hate not your neighbor. Remember the Most High's covenant, and overlook faults. The word of the Lord. Amen.

0: oneself. 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So then, whether we live or die, we are the Lord's. For this is why Christ died and came to life, that he might be Lord of both the dead and the living. The word of the Lord.
1: Thanks be to God.

0: The Lord be with you.
1: And with your spirit.
0: A reading from the Holy Gospel according to Matthew. Peter approached Jesus and asked him, Lord, if my brother sins against me, how often must I forgive? As many as seven times? Jesus answered, I say to you, not seven times, but 77 times. That is why the kingdom of heaven may be likened to a king who decided to settle accounts with his servants. When he began to the accounting, a debtor was brought before him who owed him a huge amount. Since he had no way of paying it back, his master ordered him to be sold, along with his wife, his children, and all his property, in payment of the debt. At that, the servant fell down, did him homage, and said, be patient with me, and I will pay you back in full. Moved with compassion, the master of that servant let him go and forgave him the loan. When that servant had left, he found one of his fellow servants who owed him a much smaller amount. He seized him and started to choke him, demanding, pay back what you owe. Falling to his knees, his fellow servant begged him, be patient with me and I will pay you back. But he refused. Instead, he had the fellow servant put in prison until he paid back the debt. Now, when his fellow servants saw what had happened, they were deeply disturbed and went to their master and reported the whole affair. His master summoned him and said to him, you wicked servant, I forgave you your entire debt because you begged me to. Should you not have had pity on your fellow servant as I had pity on you? Then in anger, his master handed him over to the torturers until he should pay back the whole debt. So will my Heavenly Father do to you unless each of you forgive your brother from your heart. The Gospel of the Lord.

We heard that in the first reading. Wrath and anger are hateful things. The vengeful will suffer the Lord's vengeance. He will not experience the Lord's mercy. Forgive your neighbor's injustice, then when you pray, your own sins will be forgiven. Could anyone nourish anger against another and expect healing from the Lord? How many diseases come from anger and lack of forgiveness? Migraine, one of them, I guess. Think of the commandments, hate not your neighbor. The central message of today's first and gospel readings is forgiveness. Father Nathaniel and I, we're talking about forgiveness. We need to forgive. If we want to be forgiven, we need to forgive. If we want to experience God's mercy, we have to practice mercy. If we practice mercy and forgiveness, the Lord will treat us with mercy. So Jesus is asking us to forgive. It's very clear, the gospel message. And our models to follow are heroes, the saints. They forgave their enemies. They were not bitter people. They grew in love and mercy and compassion. They forgive everything. So I would like to share about one saint in particular. She forgave a lot. Saint Josephine Bakita. You probably know about her. Born in Sudan. When she was 7, she was kidnapped and sold into slavery. The kidnappers called her Bakita, which means fortunate. Very sarcastic. Fortunate. She was resold several times. She suffered abuse. In 1883, when she was a teenager, an Italian consul bought her. This politician was in Sudan working on behalf of his country. He had a family. He bought this slave, and she served his family. And they treated her very well. So when they had to go back to Italy, she begged him to take her with them. So they thought about it, they agreed, so they took her to Italy. She had no religion. She was kidnapped at age 7, didn't know God, but she prayed to a God, the God that she had in her heart when she was a slave. She looked up to heaven and she would pray to that God that she didn't know. But in Italy, she was introduced to the Catholic faith. She came to know Jesus, the God who gave his life for us. The God that forgave his enemies. And she loved the Christian God. She came to believe in Jesus Christ. She wanted to become Catholic. And in Italy, she also gained her freedom. So as a free woman, in 1885, she was baptized, confirmed, and she chose the name Josephine. She also wanted to consecrate her life to God, and in 1893, she joined the Canossian Sisters. So she became a religious sister, made her vows, and she wanted to serve God. So in the convent, she would cook and sew embroidery. She would welcome visitors at the door. They had a school, the sisters, the students loved
Sister Josephine, she said to the students, be good, love the Lord, pray for those who do not know him. What a great grace it is to know God. Think about the name she was given by these kidnappers, by these criminals. Fortunate. She was fortunate to know God, to belong to God. Many times she said, if I were to meet those who kidnap me, and even those who torture me, I would kneel and kiss their hands. For if these things had not happened, I would not have been a Christian and a religious today. She forgave those who did evil to her in the name of Christ. Her body is incorrupt. It rests in a glass tomb inside the chapel of her convent. She was canonized by St. John Paul II in the year 2000, St. Josephine Baquita. Do we need the healing grace of forgiveness? We all do. We all have somebody to forgive, all of us. And I hope that some people that we did wrong to also forgive us. But the Lord asks us to forgive. If we need that grace, we ask the Lord, we can ask for the intercession of the saints. And I believe Saint Josephine Baquita will be one of those saints. So I would like to say a prayer. This prayer may stir up something inside of you. This prayer is about asking God to help us to forgive. You want to close your eyes? You can close your eyes. But make this prayer your own prayer. Lord Jesus Christ, I ask today to forgive everyone in my life. I know that you will give me the strength to forgive, and I thank you that you love me more than I love myself and want my happiness more than I desire for myself. Father, I forgive you for the times death has come into my family. Hard times, financial difficulties, or what I thought were punishments sent by you, and people said, it is God's will. And I became bitter and resentful towards you. Purify my heart and mind today. Lord, I forgive myself for my sins, faults, and failings. I forgive myself and I accept your forgiveness. Thank you, Lord, for your grace at this Mass. Lord Jesus, I truly forgive my mother, my father. I extend forgiveness to my siblings. Lord, I forgive in your name my spouse. My spouse, my children. Help me, Lord, to forgive my relatives, my co-workers, my neighbors need to be forgiven, Lord. I forgive in your name all those who have attacked me, ridiculed me, discriminated against me, made fun of me, economically hurt me. Lord Jesus, I especially pray for the grace of forgiveness for that one person in life who has hurt me the most. I ask to forgive anyone who I consider my greatest enemy, the one who is the hardest to forgive, the one I said I will never forgive. Thank you, Lord Jesus, that I am being freed of the evil of unforgiveness. Let your Holy Spirit fill me with light and let every dark area of my mind be enlightened.
Amen. We like to conclude by saying that forgiveness is an act of the will, not a feeling. We may never feel like forgiving our enemies. We made the decision because we are people of faith, because we know that's what God wants us to do. We forgive, we practice it, we say it, we ask for that grace. We ask the Lord to help us until it happens completely. It is a lifelong obligation. Daily, weekly, we need to forgive those who hurt or injure us.

0: We profess our faith. I believe in one God, the Father Almighty, maker of heaven and earth, of all things visible and invisible. I believe in one Lord Jesus Christ, the only begotten Son of God, born of the Father before all ages, God from God, light from light, true God from true God, begotten, not made, consubstantial with the Father. Through him all things were made. For us men and for our salvation, he came down from heaven, and by the Holy Spirit was incarnate of the Virgin Mary and became man. For our sake he was crucified under Pontius Pilate. He suffered death and was buried, and rose again on the third day, in accordance with the Scriptures. He ascended into heaven, and is seated at the right hand of the Father. He will come again in glory to judge the living and the dead, and his kingdom will have no end. I believe in the Holy Spirit, the Lord, the giver of life, who proceeds from the Father and the Son, who with the Father and the Son is adored and glorified, who has spoken through the prophets. I believe in one holy, Catholic, Apostolic Church. I confess one baptism for the forgiveness of sins, and I look forward to the resurrection of the dead and the life of the world to come. Amen. With confidence, we offer to God our petitions.
1: For the Pope and all the clergy, may they be the living face of the merciful God for the world. We pray to the Lord.
2: Lord, hear our prayer.
1: For peace around the world and in our homes, may we receive that healing peace that only Christ can give. We pray to the Lord.
2: Lord, hear our prayer.
1: For all our grandparents, may they be strong examples of joyfully living out the Catholic faith for the generations that follow them. We pray to the Lord.
2: Lord, hear our prayer.
1: For all the faithful, that they may turn to the sacrament of reconciliation, allowing their hearts to be flooded with God's healing mercy. We pray to the Lord.
2: Lord, hear our prayer.
1: For all our farmers, may God richly bless them with abundant harvest and good weather for harvesting. We pray to the Lord.
2: Lord, hear our prayer.
1: For the souls of the faithfully departed, especially Edward and Barbara Stallman, we pray to the Lord.
2: Lord, hear our prayer.
1: For the prayers we hold in the silence of our hearts. We pray to the Lord.
0: Lord, hear our prayer. Merciful Father, listen to our prayers that we offer to you today through Jesus Christ, our Lord. Amen.

Blessed are you, Lord, God of all creation, for through your goodness we have received the bread we offer you, fruit of the earth and work of human hands. It will become for us the bread of life. Blessed are you, Lord, God of all creation, for through your goodness we have received the wine we offer you, fruit of the vine and work of human hands. It will become our spiritual drink. Blessed.

0: pray, brothers and sisters, that my sacrifice and yours may be acceptable to God, the Almighty Father.
1: May the Lord accept thy sacrifice and yours, for the praise and glory of his name, for our good.
0: Look with favor on our supplications, O Lord, and in your kindness accept these, your servants' offerings, that what each has offered to the honor of your name may serve the salvation of all. Through Christ our Lord. The Lord be with you.
1: And with your spirit.
0: Lift up your hearts.
1: We lift them up to the Lord.
0: Let us give thanks to the Lord our God.
1: It is right and just.
0: It is truly right and just, our duty and our salvation, always and everywhere, to give you thanks, Father most holy, through your beloved Son Jesus Christ, your Word, through whom you made all things, whom you sent as our Savior and Redeemer, incarnate by the Holy Spirit and born of the Virgin Mary, fulfilling your will and gaining for you a holy people, he stretched out his hands as he endured his passion, so as to break the bonds of death and manifest the resurrection. And so with the angels and all the saints, we declare your glory as with one voice we acclaim.

are indeed holy, O Lord, the fount of all holiness. Make holy, therefore, this gift, we pray, by sending down your Spirit upon them like the dewfall, so that they may become for us the body and blood of our Lord Jesus Christ. At the time he was betrayed and entered willingly into his passion, he took bread and, giving thanks, broke it and gave it to his disciples, saying, "Take this, all of you, and eat of it, for this is my body, which will be given up for you."

In a similar way, when supper was ended, he took the chalice, and once more giving thanks, he gave it to his disciples, saying, "Take this, all of you, and drink from it, for this is the chalice of my blood, the blood of the new and eternal covenant, which will be poured out for you and for many, for the forgiveness of sins. Do this in memory of me."

Therefore, as we celebrate the memorial of his death and resurrection, we offer you, Lord, the bread of life and the chalice of salvation, giving thanks that you have held us worthy to be in your presence and minister to you. Humbly we pray that partaking of the body and blood of Christ, we may be gathered into one by the Holy Spirit. Remember, Lord, your church spread throughout the world and bring her to the fullness of charity. Together with Leo, our Pope, and Patrick, our Bishop, and all the clergy, remember also our brothers and sisters who have fallen asleep in the hope of the resurrection, and all who have died in your mercy. Welcome them into the light of your faith. Have mercy on all of us, we pray, that with the Blessed Virgin Mary, Mother of God, with Blessed Joseph, her spouse, with the Blessed Apostles and all the saints who have pleased you throughout the ages, we may merit to be co-heirs to eternal life, and may praise and glorify you through your Son, Jesus Christ. Through him, and with him, and in him, O God, Almighty Father, in the unity of the Holy Spirit, all glory and honor is yours forever and ever.

0: at the Savior's command and formed by divine teaching, we dare to say, Our Father, who art in heaven, hallowed be thy name. Thy kingdom come, thy will be done, on earth as it is in heaven. Give us this day our daily bread, and forgive us our trespasses, as we forgive those who trespass against us. And lead us not into temptation, but deliver us from evil. Deliver us, Lord, we pray, from every evil. Graciously grant peace in our days, that by the help of your mercy we may be always free from sin and safe from all distress, as we await the blessed hope and the coming of our Savior, Jesus Christ.
1: Of the kingdom of God.
0: Lord Jesus Christ, who said to your apostles, Peace I leave you, my peace I give you, look not on our sins, but on the faith of your church, and graciously grant her peace and unity in accordance with your will, who live and reign forever and ever. The peace of the Lord be with you always.
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Behold the Lamb of God, behold him who takes away the sins of the world. Blessed are those called to the supper of the Lamb.

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2: You are listening to Morning Worship here at St. Paul's Lutheran Church in Perim, part of the Lutheran Church Missouri Synod. My name is Chris Brown, Director of Christian Education, and we are glad you are here. 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
3: Thanks for, glad we had this speaker. And Lori just asked me to share a little bit this morning about what does being a Stephen minister mean to me. So I first heard of Stephen ministry actually through my future in-laws when I was in high school and meeting them. Getting to know Matt and his family, I just noticed something a little different about his parents. They were, seemed to me just like they were all about other people. They were curious about other people. They took time to listen. They were very, very welcoming and encouraging people. And I think God was kind of planting a seed in me at that time that took years to grow to fruition, but when my family and I moved here to Perim 6 years ago and joined St. Paul's, took a few years, but decided to get involved in Stephen ministry here, and it's been almost a year now since I've been a Stephen minister. So I don't know about all of you, but I think it's kind of generally accepted consensus that our connection with each other in this day and age is just kind of growing less or more and more surface level. And when I think about God's command to love one another, I just kind of wonder, how can we do that well in this age of texting instead of calling and emailing and social media and all of that? It seems to me we're kind of moving farther and farther away from a face-to-face, heartfelt connection. And so for me, Stephen ministry has been kind of a way to combat that. It's like, well, what can we do about that? How can we live out God's command? So for me to spend an hour or so every week or two just kind of giving myself to someone else, to spend time to be fully present with them, to listen, just to give them my presence for someone who is in need of that is just time that I don't at all regret. I think time very well spent in this day and age. One of the things that held me back was just kind of worry and fear of, you know, what will I say? How will I know what to say? How can I, you know, minister to somebody else? And I think you've heard from us all, or when we get up here and share, one of the main things we learn in Stephen ministry is we are the care receivers, but God is the cure giver. And so, you know, that takes a lot of the pressure off. If you have time and care to connect with others and just to provide real connection, that's really all it takes. So for me, what does it mean to be a Stephen minister is just to be somebody who is about others, to share time and presence and just to be a way to carry out God's command to love one another. So if you have questions or are feeling any kind of a stirring in your heart to maybe reach out and get involved, I'd be happy to talk with you, or you can reach out to Lori Bach or Jan Bayumpa. So thank you.
4: Yeah, we got some great ministries in the area and in our church, and that are behind the scenes. You know, I always think about, church is just worship service, confirmation, Sunday school, Bible study, and that. There's so many ministries behind it, and it's just wonderful that we have all these ministries combined to coalesce to make our church what it is, and bring that message to the world, if you would. So, and we're even gonna concentrate on that this morning with our kids, because today's rally day, so just jump up and down and act like kids ourselves, okay? We've already done that, so I think it's time. I said we got a Jesus song to sing, so let's do it.

0: You know, as we were singing that song, it dawned on me that we should have some of our school students up here, to say nothing about parents. And there's some great actions that go with that. And I saw some of that as you were singing. That's just beautiful. Because it really is celebrating as friends, you know? And with that, we take the opportunity here to stand, humble our hearts, and begin our service in the name of the Father, of the Son, of the Holy Spirit.
1: Amen.
0: You know, my friends, if we say that we have no sin, we deceive ourselves, and the truth is not in us.
1: But if we confess our sins, God, who is faithful and just, will forgive our sins and cleanse us from all unrighteousness.
0: Let us then confess our sins unto God, our Father.
1: Most merciful God, we confess that we are by nature sinful and unclean. We have sinned against you in thought, word, and deed, by what we have done and by what we have left undone. We have not loved you with our whole heart. We have not loved our neighbors as ourselves. We justly deserve your present and eternal punishment. For the sake of your Son, Jesus Christ, have mercy on us.
0: Almighty God, in his mercy, has given his Son to die for you and for your sins. As an ordained servant of the Word, I therefore, in the stead and by the command of our Lord Jesus Christ, forgive you all your sins in the name of the Father, of the Son, and of the Holy Spirit.
1: Amen.
0: I invite you to read responsibly with me the introit printed. Deliver me from my enemies, O Lord.
1: I have fled to you for refuge.
0: Hear my prayer, O Lord.
1: Give ear to my pleas for mercy.
0: In your faithfulness, answer me. In your righteousness,
1: enter not into judgment with your servant.
0: For no one living is righteous before you.
1: Glory be to the Father, and to the Son,

0: house, for all who offer here their worship and praise, let us pray to the Lord. Help, save, comfort, and defend us, gracious Lord. The Lord be with you.
1: And also with you.
0: I invite you to join together with me as we pray the prayer together. O God,
1: our refuge and strength, the author of all godliness, hear the devout prayers of your church, especially in times of persecution, and grant that what we ask in faith we may obtain. Through Jesus Christ our Lord, who lives and reigns with you in the Holy Spirit, one God, now and forever. Amen.
0: Please be seated for the readings.
2: The Old Testament lesson comes to us from the 50th chapter in the book of Genesis, beginning at the 15th verse. When Joseph's brothers saw that their father was dead, they said, "It may be that Joseph will hate us and pay us back for all the evil that we did to him." So they sent a message to Joseph saying, "Your father gave this command before he died. Say to Joseph, please forgive the transgression of your brothers and their sin, because they did evil to you. And now, please forgive the transgression of the servants of the God of your father." Joseph wept when they spoke to him. His brothers also came and fell down before him and said, "Behold, we are your servants." But Joseph said to them, "Do not fear, for am I in the place of God? As for you, you meant evil against me, but God meant it for good, to bring it about that many people should be kept alive as they are today. So do not fear. I will provide for you and your little ones." Thus he comforted them and spoke kindly to them. This is the word of the Lord.
1: Thanks be to God.
2: The epistle today comes from Romans, the 14th chapter, beginning at the first verse. "As for the one who is weak in faith, welcome him, but not to quarrel over opinions. One person believes he may eat anything, while the weak person eats only vegetables. Let not the one who eats despise the one who abstains, and let not the one who abstains pass judgment on the one who eats, for God has welcomed him. Who are you to pass judgment on the servant of another? It is before his own master that he stands or falls. And he will be upheld, for the Lord is able to make him stand. One person esteems one day as better than another, while another esteems all days alike. Each one should be fully convinced in his own mind. The one who observes the day observes it in honor of the Lord. The one who eats, eats in honor of the Lord, since he gave thanks to God, while the one who abstains, abstains in honor of the Lord and give thanks to God. For none of us lives to himself, and none of us dies to himself. For if we live, we live to the Lord, and if we die, we die to the Lord. So then, whether we live or whether we die, we are the Lord's. For to this end Christ died and lived again, that he might be Lord both of the dead and of the living. Why do you pass judgment on your brother? Or you, why do you despise your brother? For we will all stand before the judgment seat of God. For it is written, 'As I live, says the Lord, every knee shall bow to me, and every tongue shall confess to God.' So then each of us will give an account of himself to God." This is the word of the Lord.
1: Thanks be to God.
0: Please let us rise for the hallelujah verse.

And so now, my dear friends, we turn our attention to the Holy Gospel this morning. If you took note of the earlier readings, the Old Testament and the Epistle, it's all about

giving, about the unity, about the togetherness. And you know, today we're celebrating this special day of Rally Day and all that. And you know, that all ties in very much with these lessons. And we're gonna approach that, and of course, obviously a little bit more joyful note, but it all ties together. So the Holy Gospel for this morning is from the 18th chapter of the Gospel of Matthew, beginning at the 21st verse. Peter came up to Jesus and said, "Lord, how often will my brother sin against me and I forgive him? As many as seven times?" Jesus said to him, "I do not say to you seven times, but 70 times seven. Therefore, the kingdom of heaven is compared to a king who wished to settle accounts with his servants. When he began to settle, one was brought to him who owed him 10,000 talents. And since he could not pay, his master ordered him to be sold with his wife and children, and all that he had in payment be made. So the servant fell on his knees before him. 'Have patience with me, and I will pay you everything.' And out of pity for him, the master of that servant released him. Of the debt, but when that servant went out, he found one of his fellow servants who owed him 100 denarii. Seizing him, began to choke him, saying, 'Pay what you owe.' So his fellow servant fell down and pleaded with him, 'Have patience with me and I will pay you.' He refused and went and put him in prison until he should pay the debt. When his fellow servants saw what had taken place, they were greatly distressed, and they went and reported to their master all that had taken place. Then the master summoned him and said to him, 'You wicked servant, I forgave you all the debt because you pleaded with me. And should not you have had mercy on your fellow servant as I had mercy on you?' And in anger, his master delivered him to the jailers until he should pay all his debt. So also my heavenly Father will do to every one of you if you do not forgive your brother from your heart." This is the gospel of the Lord. So now I invite you to be seated for the hymn.

0: If we have any kids or teens that want to come up this morning, whether you have a backpack or not, bring your backpacks. If you don't have a backpack, come up anyways. Did you forget your backpack? Oh, did you bring it? Come on up. Look at that. Even the big kids brought their backpacks. Woohoo! All right. Josh, you can hang on to your backpack for a second if you want. All right. Hey, it's great to see all of you. So, school has started. Uh-oh. Guess what happened? My little bag got stuck in my backpack. That is crazy. All right. I've never had that happen before. My backpack has now grabbed a hold of my children's message bag. Isn't that cool? All right. So you've been back to school for not 2 weeks, but you've been back to school and you have your backpacks. Backpacks are important, aren't they? What does a backpack do for you? What does it do? It puts your stuff in there. So do you have all sorts of stuff? Do you have... I got stuff. Actually, now my backpack actually has a whole children's message bag too. So, but I have pens and markers. I even have, just in case you should not have this at school, I have a little pair of scissors just in case I need this. But if you have safety scissors, anybody carry those? Oh, and do you carry books? Yeah. You know what book mine usually carries? My Bible and my computer. So, pencils, do you carry those? Really important, lunch? Or do you carry your lunch separate? Lunch separate. I know we talked about this at our open. Anybody have emergency chocolate in their backpack? All right, do you really? Yeah, so mine is all gone. Sorry about that. And books and pencils and all that sort of stuff. So, it's part of who we are, right? It's we carry it with us. Have you ever lost your backpack? Have you? I lost mine. Did you lose yours? I bet you didn't lose yours in the middle of New Orleans.
1: And I bring it to school.
0: And you know what? I lost mine in the middle of New Orleans, and thankfully, I had a backpack tag that had my name on it. So it is a wonderful thing. It's something that's a blessing for us. And this morning, we want to bless not only you as students in the school year, but we also want to bless your backpacks. And so whether you have your backpack here, or we'll be blessing all of our backpacks, or if you're at home and you're watching online or you're listening on the radio, if you go grab your backpack, we'll bless those all. So this is what I need you to do. I need you all to stand up, and I have to figure out how to get my children's message back. Oh, there we go. Whew, that was close. I need you all to stand up. All right, and if you need to, shoulder that backpack. All right. Are you guys ready? All right. Now here's the official script. Are you ready? Here we go. You guys want to hold your backpacks? Those look awfully light, gentlemen. I bet you tomorrow they'll be much, much heavier, right? Perfect. Today, we have before us backpacks to be carried to and from school by children, by youth, by adults. These backpacks will contain work to be done and work to be returned and turned in. Remember that. Books to be studied, tools to complete homework, notebooks, Chromebooks, computers, pencils, crayons, rulers, all that stuff that we need for schoolwork, that they will find their way in and out of these backpacks. Some days, so much stuff will fill these backpacks that you might find it difficult to even walk. Other days, like today, they'll be so light and empty. But on each and every day, these backpacks represent work required of students and people gathered here. And as in every aspect of our life, we bring these before God for a blessing. So let's pray. Bow your heads. Gracious God, we lift today these students. They stand here ready to receive your blessing, and they commit themselves to study and learning in the school year ahead. We ask your blessings on each and every one of them. Further, we ask your blessing on these backpacks. They will hold the schoolwork of each student to be carried from home and school and back again. And as these students carry these backpacks, may they be filled with your strength and courage each and every day. And may they be reminded of the love and care of this congregation that surrounds them each school day. We also pray for our teachers and our administrators who bless our students each and every day in our schools. So, Lord, if you have your backpack, hold them up. So, Lord, we lift up these backpacks to you. I even see Jessie's got hers back there. As they journey to see what you might hold for them throughout their life, let them be reminded that no matter what, they know this truth, that they are a baptized, beloved child of God. And let them be a witness to this each and every day. We pray in the name of Jesus, who we seek to follow day by day in faith. Amen. I got a backpack tag for you, and I hinted as to what it is. You're going to be witnessing, and if people ask you what it means, your backpack tag says, remember, you are a baptized, beloved child of God. And it doesn't have a, if you want to use a Sharpie, you write your name on the back. But put this on your backpack to remember, even days that sometimes when you come home from school and you're not feeling all so good, that you are a baptized, beloved child of God. All right. So let's say that today. You guys, let's close in a prayer. Are you ready? Here we go. Baptized, beloved, child of God, go with joy. In the love of Jesus. All right. I've got some backpack tags for you here. We're going to hand these out. You guys can share those if you want to hand a bunch out. All right. Get one from Abby. Julia, hand out back there, would you? Of these, Pastor, so if someone didn't get one or congregation members want.
2: Those of us that carry other bags, maybe we should have one of them too. All right. We're going to do the creed after the message because I don't know, maybe the sermon ties in with that. As children of God, I decided this morning by the way, grace be unto you and peace from God our Father, from our Lord and Savior Jesus Christ, and this by the power of the Holy Spirit. Amen? Amen. You know, the text I've chosen this morning is it's kind of a takeoff, or maybe even a preliminary to what Chris just did with the children of the church, because you see, this is not the first time the children of the church have been blessed, because that's what our text is this morning. As a matter of fact, it reads like this. Then they, that would be parents and guardians, also brought infants to him that he might touch them. When the disciples saw it, they rebuked him. But Jesus called them to him and said, let the little children come to me. Do not forbid them, for of such is the kingdom of God. Assuredly, I say to you, whoever does not receive the kingdom of God as a little child will by no means enter it, says our text in Jesus' name. Amen. Gathering the children, just as every Sunday morning, Chris, or if we have another leader of the church, bringing the children up for a children's message, so it was that day. Christ had been teaching, and the people were moved. And as they are moved by that message, by that contact, by that interaction with God, they started to bring their children to Jesus. Now, other gospel messages say children. This one says infants. It's the whole gamut. Briphos means the little ones. And Jesus welcomed them. My goodness, whoever thought of bringing little children to the temple, into the presence of God? I mean, that was for the sacrificial system. That was for a whole different reason, but he brought them up and he blessed them children. Put his hands on them. Bless them as God blesses them in holy baptism. Blesses them when they hear the word, when they're taught. And it's the leaders of the church got all wigged out and said, "You can't do that. You're wasting time, Jesus. Your parents, knock it off." That's not what Jesus says. Jesus says, "Bring them to me." And that's where we begin with our rally day thoughts. And in this story and what's behind it, there are three things that we can think about that are the basis for rally day, actually for perhaps every day of the joy of the church. And those three things are: as we live in simplicity, we also live in trustfulness. Finally, we live as docile people. First, in simplicity. The pure and unaltered ability to relate the truths of being in the kingdom. Simplicity. There's a story about a man who became very angry with God. That's not uncommon. I've met people like this. He became very angry with God because, as a young man and a young father, he lost his wife. And he became angry. "God, how dare you take my wife from me?" But although he had hardened himself against God, he also had a little daughter. She's 4 or 5 years old. And in his anger, he decided to express it by putting a sign in right outside the wall of his, the wall by the door of his bedroom. It says, "God is nowhere." But he was kind enough to permit his daughter to go to church and Sunday school regularly. And one Sunday morning, she came home. She had heard a fabulous lesson about Jesus, and she was excited. She came in the house. She said, "Daddy, Daddy, listen, and let me tell you about this story of Jesus." That particular morning for him, he had really been down. Emotions were just overwhelming him, and in frustration, although his little baby is excited and dynamic, he points that sign and he says, "Look at that." At her age, she looked at it because he had told her to read it. Not that age. She took a look at that and she started to sound it out as little kids will do. And she saw those letters up there, and she said, "GodisNowhere." She looked at that for a moment, and she turned to her dad, and she said, "Daddy, God is now here. And it just crushed him. He melted right there. He scooped up his little daughter. And in tears, found those words. God is now here. You see, children simply believe. They are unabashed in their joy and their enthusiasm for God. In a child's world, God's word says what it says and means what it means. He had the right letters, wrong words. And this is what we are asked to believe is what this child brought. Coming and living in the kingdom of God. As today, as we rally around these kids, fire them up for Sunday school. By the way, as I look across the congregation this morning, I see some young families out there and I see some young parents out there. Not just the ladies, not just the moms. Moms and dads, we could use a few more teachers. I'd like you to pray on that right now as you think about it. You see, that powerful message that little girl, that's when he said, Christ died in our stead with our sins on him. And he took those sins to the grave and he declared victory over all our sins and enemies and raised himself from the dead and gave that victory to that little girl, to everybody, by faith. No wonder the kingdom of God belongs to such as these. Now, the second basis for our rally day today is being trustful. Trustfulness. There's no one more trusting than a child. I know back when I was in college, our professor said, listen, take your two-year-old, stand your little child up on the table, step back a step and say, jump. You know what that little baby's going to do? It's going to jump. Why? Because a child trusts because there's no reason not to trust. Because the one trusted in is perceived to be trustworthy. We go to lengths, great lengths, to teach our children to be selective in their trusting as they grow up. That makes just common sense. But by and large, children don't worry like we do. They just trust, and they act in trust. Perhaps this lesson will help us a little bit. There was a missionary, just right out of seminary, assigned to a foreign country. And he was sitting in the dark with his little girl one night, worried about her safety. You see, the night was warm, dark. He heard the alligators calling back and forth in their chirping sounds. He heard other strange creatures out there. And there were always the snakes. Those big, poisonous, powerful snakes. This is what had started him to worry. You see, his daughter had to ride her bicycle 2 miles, one each way back and forth to school. And one day on her way home, she's riding along and she came in all excited and she said to her mom, Mom, it was the biggest, fattest snake I'd ever seen in my life. And its body was all the way across the road, and I didn't know what to do. So I speeded up, and when I got close to the snake, I lifted my feet up by the handlebars, and I bounced right over that snake. The thought of that idea made her dad's heart go thump, thump, thump, thump, thump. Then a voice seemed to come in the darkness, the voice of God. Into his thoughts, he can kind of put it this way. You know, I was able to take care of your little girl when you were back in the U.S. I can take care of her here. The girl thought nothing of it after she lived through it. She just trusted. God calls upon us to trust. Trust his word. Trust his promises. Trust those that we perceive to be trustworthy. Take the chance on trust. Let God be God. Let us be the believers. Now there's a third basis for our rally day today, and that third basis really is docility. I know every one of you adults is saying, what? Docile? But you have a little bit of a wrong understanding of docile. You look it up in the dictionary, docile means teachable. Jesus says he wants his people to be teachable. Have you ever refused to learn something from a teacher or a boss or someone you're working with? Or have you ever deliberately taught somebody the wrong thing the wrong way? That can get you in a whole lot of trouble later on. Because once your teaching is found out, you lose credibility. And the other thing is once your teaching is found out, it's really hard to reteach what's been taught wrongly. Now, you think about this for just a little bit. There's all kinds of teachings out there, not just for our kids in school or our kids in college, for us. There's all kinds of junk coming at us, and it's getting worse because of the, I don't know, what do they call it? You know, your Facebook, social media. It'll drive you nuts. And there are adults who have been all screwed up, beginning to think of things all wrong simply because of the plethora of things that are coming at them. A young mom came into her pastor one day. She walked in the office, she said, Pastor, when should I start the education of my son? Pastor looked at her and says, well, how old is he? She said, well, he's five. He said, you start right now. You're already years behind. There was a book that came out a few years ago. It says, everything I need to know about life, I learned in kindergarten. There's some real truth in that. You may have started to learn it long before kindergarten. Holy schmoly, I've seen kids 3 years old pick up their phone or their tablet and know what to do with it. I told Joyce, was it last night? I said, Joyce, you know, we got a tablet around here somewhere, don't we? She said, yeah. I said, why don't we use it? We got to get my grandson over. Yeah. Children are teachable. The lessons they learn early in life will affect them all their lives. You know, it's not uncommon anymore. If you go to one of the colleges or universities in our country where the professor will get up in front of the students on the first day of class and says, all of you Christian kids that are here this morning, I want you to forget everything you ever learned because what I'm going to teach you is going to be the real world. And it's not uncommon. And if any of you professors are listening to me this morning, rethink what you're teaching the kids. We in the church do the same thing. For example, someone is asked if having a parochial school is worth it. Well, some studies were done. It was revealed that attending a parochial school, those that did had a much better knowledge of the scriptures and demonstrated a higher degree of personal ethics to top that off, they were more effective and interactive, not only in the church, but in the community. But those are only outward sides of what Christ does on the inside. We can all say what we want about what it takes to come to and live in the kingdom of God, what it takes to rally for that opening of Sunday school. We've already began Bible study and confirmation. Christ has his basis, his criterion for rally day. Be as a child. Be simple. I pray that we all become blessed like those children who are around Christ. For they received his blessing in simplicity. They trusted without question and were totally teachable by his word. Now, my dear friends, when we do that, I can absolutely assure you this, that the peace of God that surpasses all understanding will keep your hearts and minds in Christ Jesus now and unto all eternity. Amen? Amen. Amen. And you know, that's why it's a great idea to confess our faith immediately after the message. So stand up. We're going to say the Apostles' Creed. I believe in God, the Father Almighty, maker of heaven and earth, and in Jesus Christ, his only Son, our Lord, who was conceived by the Holy Spirit, born of the Virgin Mary, suffered under Pontius Pilate, was crucified, died, and was buried. He sent him into hell. The third day he rose again from the dead. He ascended into heaven and sits at the right hand of God, the Father Almighty. From thence he will come to judge the living and the dead. I believe in the Holy Spirit, the Holy Christian Church, the communion of saints, the forgiveness of sins, the resurrection of the body, and life everlasting. Amen. Please be seated as we make ready to follow up our message and our profession by giving our gifts to God.

0: We're going to take a moment right here and do something as we should and properly do on this particular day. And to begin with, I'm going to ask all people who have volunteered to be teachers and helpers with our Sunday school and other staff to please come forward.
1: Bible study leaders, to all of
0: them. Bible study leaders.
1: Yep.
0: I mean, I got to talk to myself. I always do anyway. Yeah, thanks. Now, as I said in my sermon, if any of you have thought about and prayed about and asked God to lead you to be one of our teachers, to be one of our helpers in Sunday school, I invite you to come forward, even if you haven't fully been asked properly.
2: We can just go grab
1: people. We just grab people, yeah. Yeah, Rachel says that's what we do.
0: We draft them. All right, I'm going to address these teachers for just a moment. Within God's house, we teach about God, who sent his only Son, and by whose Holy Spirit we are given faith and granted nurture and strength in that Spirit. It is your privilege to share in this teaching service through the programs of our congregation. Will you, as beloved children of God, our Father, hold fast to God and his word and the doctrines drawn from the word of God as it has been delivered to us through the creeds and doctrines? Will you be faithful in the exercise of your duties, encouraging to parents as they nurture their children and thereby support the public ministry here among us? Will you continue to participate in activities that allow you to study God's word yourself, growing in faith, living a godly life, and encouraging others to do the same? If so, I ask you then to answer, yes, we will, with the help of God.
3: Yes, we will, with the help of God.
1: All right, there's two sides to this coin. One is we have our volunteers and our leaders. The other is we have our kids and our teens. So if I could have all the children, youth, stand up right where you're at. Not going to have to come all the way up here. Stand up. You too, Maddie. She's looking like, do I need this? All right. Within God's house, we teach about the holy God who sent his one and only Son, and by whose Spirit we are given faith and strengthened and nurtured in the same Spirit. It is your privilege to learn this word. Take it to heart and letting it shape you who you will be. Will you pay attention to your teachers, pondering what it means to be a baptized, beloved child of God, and learn to live as one redeemed by the blood of Jesus Christ? Will you speak of Jesus and encourage others to do so as well? If you want to say yes to this, then please say, yes, we will, with the help of God.
3: Yes, we will, with the help of God.
0: Awesome. Thank you. You know, you kids, go ahead and sit down. That is great that you make your pledge. But now I'm going to turn our attention to all the rest of you, to the congregation at large. You see, within God's house, we teach about the holy God who sent his only Son, and by whose Holy Spirit we are given faith and granted nurture and strength by that same Holy Spirit. Members of the congregation are declared by God's loving grace to be his holy children, whom he desires to grow in faith and through life. Do you promise to support your support for the public ministry of word and sacrament among us, and for the teachers, the helpers, and the staff?
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5: ABC News, I'm Chuck Sievertson. Dario Amodei, chief of Anthropic, says AI is advancing too quickly. ABC's Melissa Dunn.
6: OpenAI Sam Altman agreeing with the guardrails that Amodei is proposing, like having third-party evaluators verify the AI company's safety practices and commitments. While the call for an industry-wide slowdown comes during rapid growth of AI and on the heels of an Anthropic researcher's resignation over concerns that the firm and its competitors are not acting responsibly with AI development.
5: Visiting Ireland, President Trump repeating this alleged offer.
7: If the Republicans win, as I said, it's $5,000 to all adults in the country, and we can easily handle that because we're taking in so much money.
5: It's not certain if that can be done legally. The two survivors of a small plane emergency landing in Wisconsin's Lake Wausau last night are the pilot and the Republican candidate for Wisconsin Governor Tom Tiffany. This is ABC News. The Federal Reserve Wednesday announces its latest decision on interest rates, affecting the cost of borrowing for homes, auto loans, credit cards, and more. ABC's Dave Packer.
8: Investors are looking for a quarter-point rate hike after inflation came in hotter than expected in August. Also Wednesday, the government's August retail sales figure is providing a fresh look at consumer spending.
5: Sold-out crowd in Paris last night welcomed back Celine Dion after a six-year break from performing. Tens of thousands of fans lined the streets.
9: We thought she was going to retire because she was so ill a few years ago. But now she's here and we are here to see her.
5: It's the first of 16 shows in Paris. Dion canceled her last tour after being diagnosed with stiff person syndrome. It's a rare autoimmune neurological disorder, says Johns Hopkins, with muscle stiffness and painful spasms. While there's no cure, symptoms can be managed. Chuck Sievertson, ABC News.
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19: Ample sunshine expected today with highs around 63. Northwesterly winds 8 to 15 miles per hour. Clear skies tonight, lows dip down to about 45. Overcast tomorrow, thunderstorms likely, daytime highs approaching 62. Temperatures below average Tuesday and Wednesday with highs from the low 60s to the mid 60s. Chance of rain showers Wednesday. I'm meteorologist Paul Frombly. Currently 51.

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I'm Pastor Erin Bovendam at Calvary Lutheran Church in Purim. Thank you for joining us now for our worship service, which is already in progress. Leading worship with me is Pastor Eric Clapp and several other members of Calvary. Grace and peace to you today.

Good morning. Welcome to worship this morning. What a beautiful morning to be able to gather together for worship. We're so glad that you're here this morning. Just a few announcements we have as we begin. It is our youth Sunday school launch, and we are so excited. We had a great time downstairs, and as a part of that, each year we get to give out Bibles. We have our Bible milestone today for our three-year-olds and any four-year-olds who didn't receive theirs last year. Also for third graders and seventh graders. We get to celebrate with them and their families. And we're so excited for it. So that'll happen later on in the worship service. Then we have some staff transitions. Gary Spildy has retired as our head custodian. He's still around, but needed to step back from that role. So we are excited to share that one of our current custodians, Doug Larson, has stepped up and has taken on that role, and after about a week or two on the job, he has not run away yet, so we're taking that as a good sign, and are excited for him in that role as well. Then we're so grateful for Brad Strong, who's been our volunteer sound and video technical coordinator. Brad will be concluding his time as coordinator in November, so we're looking for 1 to 3 people who would be willing to help lead or share leadership in that role. So you can talk with me or Pastor Aaron if you have any interest or any questions. It's a crucial behind-the-scenes position. It also has become a great opportunity to help mentor some of our young people. A lot of our AV crew are part of our 7th through 12th grade crew, so just a wonderful group. So we'll invite you to, if you know someone who might be gifted in that way, or if you yourself are thinking, hey, I might be able to do that, let us know, and we'd love to talk to you about it. Then we have a new series starting today called The Good Life, Words to Live By. So it's a sermon series that starts today, and then we have a study that started this past Tuesday morning at 10 a.m. So no problem if you missed last week. You can always hop in anytime that you would like. That'll be Tuesdays at 10 a.m. And then it'll also be a part of our Wednesday evening education for our middle school and high school students as well. Then next Sunday, we're excited to announce a guest that we have with us. Emily Bouvier is the mission funding director for our region of the ELCA and works especially with ELCA World Hunger. And so World Hunger is a ministry that our congregation has supported, has a long history of supporting. So we're excited to welcome her here to hear more about that, about when we give money to ELCA World Hunger, what does that do? Where does it go? Who does it help? So she'll be here next Sunday. She'll preach at both services, and then in between services, so starting about 9:40 or so, she'll have an adult forum to go a little bit more deeper into what the ministry does, and give us an opportunity to ask questions of her as well. So don't miss that. We're excited for that. Then the following Sunday, September 27th, we are excited to celebrate Russ and his 40 years in music ministry here at Calvary. So we are super excited about that. So please mark your calendars. Be here on the 27th. It'll be just a great day to celebrate Russ and the ways that he has shared his gifts to lead ministry here for 40 years. It's incredible. We're excited for that as well. Then a special word of thanks to Jerry and Sandy Vandermeer, who are sponsoring the radio and TV broadcast today in celebration of their 57th wedding anniversary, which is today. So happy anniversary to them, and we're grateful that they would celebrate by sponsoring the worship broadcast. It's a wonderful way to do that. At this time, I'll invite us just into a moment of quiet as we center ourselves, center our hearts and minds as we move into worship. Amen. I'll invite you to stand as you are able as we sing together.

And now blessed be the Holy Trinity, one God, who pours love into our hearts and healing upon the earth. Confident that God justifies us by grace through faith, let us confess our sin. And we take this time to just lift up to God whatever's weighing heavy on our hearts or whatever sins are weighing on our minds. We lift those up to God silently now. Compassionate God, we confess that we struggle to embody your goodness in the world and in our own hearts. Creation groans from overuse. Jealousy and bitterness strain our relationships. Indifference keeps us from seeking justice. Divisions disrupt your call to show genuine love to others. Turn our hearts back to you. Restore our world and reconcile us to one another. Renew us to live as your holy people, following the way of Jesus Christ. Amen. Hear this good news. We have peace with God through Jesus Christ, in whom there is no condemnation, but only forgiveness and the promise of eternal life. Receive freely this healing gift of grace. Amen. You may be seated as we hear an offering of special music. And the special music's instrumental, but the words are, "Be thou my vision," which is great for our theme today, a focus that God is our vision, that our focus is on God.

0: And now we get to greet one another in the name of our God. So the grace of our Lord Jesus Christ, the love of God, and the communion of the Holy Spirit be with you all. Also with you. I'll invite us to join together praying our prayer of the day. Let us pray. O Lord God, merciful judge, you are the inexhaustible fountain of forgiveness. Replace our hearts of stone with hearts that love and adore you, that we may delight in doing your will. Through Jesus Christ, our Savior and Lord. Amen. Well, as I said during announcements, today we are giving out our Bibles. So all three-year-olds are going to be receiving these Spark Story Bibles. We love these because at the end of each story, they have a question to kind of help us wrestle with, help us think about the Bible story in a new and different way, and how it might apply to our life. So it's just a fun way to get introduced to the stories of Scripture. So I'll invite all three-year-olds or a four-year-old if you haven't received a Bible, if you didn't last year, three-year-olds, and then one parent or guardian family member to come forward at this time. And we're going to give your Bible to the adult in your family, and we'll ask the adult to hold on to that Bible until it's time to pass it out to your child. Please don't pass out up here, although we're well trained for that, so we can. Do we have any three-year-olds? Maybe yes? Yeah, wonderful.
1: We had several at our 8:30 service, and then some that weren't able to be here today, so they'll also get their Bibles later. So one of the promises that parents make in baptism is to place in their children's hands the Holy Scriptures and to provide for their instruction in the Christian faith. And when a child's baptized, the parent says, "I will do that." And so we're going to ask you to affirm this promise. Do you promise to place in your children's hands the Holy Scriptures to help them learn God's story of love for them and the whole world? If so, say, "I do," and I ask God to help and guide me.
0: Wonderful. Okay. The congregation also makes promises in baptism to pray for and to be a support for anyone who's baptized. So one of the gifts that comes out of our general offerings is to be able to give these story Bibles to some of the youngest in our community of faith so that they would know the stories and come to know and grow in their understanding and love for God and for the people around them. So can I ask you to do one thing for me? Yeah? Are you really good at like shouting? Like saying something really loud? Oh my goodness. You are really good at saying, okay, this is perfect. You're gonna be great. Okay, so when I count to three, when I go 1, 2, 3, I want you to say the word amen as loud as you can. Should we try it? Just as loud as you can, just like before. I love it. And then when I count to three, we'll say amen. Ready? 1, 2, 3. We'll absolutely. You bet. Should we all? I think we should, everyone, as loud as we can. We can say amen. Should we help? Should we all do it together? I think sometimes it's better when we all do it together. So amen on three. 1, 2, 3. Amen. I love it. So then, parents, I'll invite you to just repeat after me as your child receives this Bible. Receive this Bible. Hear God's word. Learn and tell its stories. Take joy in its good news. All right, we'll do one more time. We'll all do it together on three. Amen. 1, 2, 3.
2: Amen.
0: Amen. All right, thank you. You can head back to your seats. You bet.
1: And we now get to give out Bibles to our third graders and also fourth and fifth graders who didn't get one before. So we're going to have you come up with one or both parents or guardians. So go ahead and come up. And we're going to pass the Bible to your parent. Parents, hold on to it till I tell you it's time to give it to your child. So you might notice some of these Bibles have a lot of post-it notes in it. That's from our intro to the Bible class that happened a couple weeks ago. We got to get into our Bible and help students learn how to use it and practice using it, and they had at least one parent with them for this class. And so what they got to do in the class is we got to practice. So there's some words in this Bible that tell you how to connect it to your life, ask you questions to reflect on it. So we got to practice that, and now they can do it at home. But I love how much they have their Bibles marked with things that they want to get back to. And I think that's a great example for all of us on marking our Bibles for things that we want to come back to.
0: All right. So once again, one of the promises that parents make in baptism, that a whole congregation makes, is to place in your children's hands the Holy Scriptures and provide for their instruction in Christian faith. And some of us have been baptized, some haven't, but this is a promise that we make in baptism. And so I'll ask you to affirm or to reaffirm this promise. So parents, do you promise to place in your children's hands the Holy Scriptures to help them learn God's story of love and care for them and the whole world? If so, I do say I do, and I ask God to help and guide me. I do.
1: Okay, then students, I'm gonna have you look at your parent, and your parents are gonna repeat after me some words of blessing. So parents, repeat after me. Receive this Bible. Hear God's word. Learn and tell its stories. Discover its mysteries. Honor its commandments. Take joy in its good news. Amen. Amen. And you can hand the Bible to your child. And let's pray for you. Gracious God, we ask that you guide the reading of your word for all those receiving Bibles today. Help each one of us to hear your word for us. And in response to that word, to be encouraged to faithfully serve you. In your name we pray. Amen. All right, you can head back to your seats. One more. Today we are also giving out Bibles to our seventh grade students who are starting seventh grade this school year. They began meeting last week with our kickoff night. And this year for fifth through 12th grade, we're focusing on some basics in the faith, and we're starting out the year, as Pastor Eric said at the beginning of worship, with looking at these 10 words or 10 commandments from God. We also have several adults that help with ministry on Wednesday nights and also on Sunday mornings, and we're grateful so much for the willingness to give of their time in that ministry. So the 7th grade students through 10th grade, they're a part of youth group, but then it's also something that helps prepare them to affirm the promises that were made in their baptism through confirmation.
0: So we give out Bibles to our 7th grade students. This year we are giving out the Collaborate Bible. It's a one that has great background information about each of the books of the Bible. It has helpful notes in the margins that kind of help dive a little deeper into different verses, different stories, things like that. So we love it as a way to help connect the stories in Scripture to our lives. And kind of a fun part of it as well is it also has a small catechism in the very back. So it's a wonderful thing, especially this year as we dive into our series, Words to Live By on the Ten Commandments, a helpful thing as well. So we have several seventh graders, a part of our youth ministry this year that we're so excited for. So if you are in seventh grade and starting out in our confirmation youth ministry, I'll invite you forward at this time, along with a parent or guardian to come with you as well.
1: Or older sibling if they're willing.
0: Older sibling.
1: If parents can be here, if not, that's okay. Yep.
0: Totally.
1: Yep.
0: You bet.
1: So for those of you in seventh grade who are going to receive your Bible, we encourage you to give it to family members. We did this in the intro to the Bible class for third grade. But we encourage you to give your Bible to family members, to have them underline in it for you their favorite Bible verses, so you always know as you're reading through the Bible what verses are meaningful for you or for your family. And you can bring these Bibles to youth group if you want to. And also just keep reading them at home. So we're going to have a family member say these words of blessing to you. So go ahead and look at your family member who's holding your Bible. And there we go. And they are going to repeat after me. So repeat after me and say these words to the person receiving the Bible. Receive this Bible. Hear God's word. learn and tell its stories, discover its mysteries, honor its commandments, take joy in its good news. Amen. And now seventh graders receive this blessing. May the Holy Spirit work through these words to inspire, guide, and empower you in every area of your life. Amen. Do you need a Bible?
0: There we go. Perfect. All right, now we have something for, seventh graders and loved ones, you may return to your seats. Now I'd like to invite all of our young people and students to stand where you are. So if you have recently started a new school year as a student, please just stand where you are. We'd like to say a blessing over you on a new year ahead. So congregation, I ask you, will you promise to support and pray for each one of these young people over this next year? If so, please say, we will by the help of God. We will by the help of God. Let us pray. Gracious God, draw each of these young people and students here into deeper relationship with you. Help and guide them in how they live, wherever they go, and whatever they are called to do. In your holy name we pray. Amen.
1: And now receive God's blessing. The Lord bless and keep you all in this new year. Amen. You may be seated. So we now get to get into our scriptures for us today. And so those of you who just received Bibles, the story of my Bible might be a little hard to find, but those who have received the other Bibles, you can open it up if you'd like and follow along in your Bible. So we're going to Exodus chapter 1.
3: The first reading is from the book of Exodus, chapter 1, verses 8 through 17. Some background: in the book of Genesis, the descendants of Jacob, the Israelite people, moved to Egypt during a famine and settled there. God works through Jacob's son, Joseph, to preserve and provide for the Egyptian and Israelite people during years of famine. As the book of Exodus begins, a new king arises over Egypt who did not know Joseph, and the Israelite people now only know a life of oppression and slavery. Now a new king arose over Egypt who did not know Joseph. He said to his people, "Look, the Israelite people are more numerous and more powerful than we. Come, let us deal shrewdly with them, or they will increase, and in the event of war, join our enemies and fight against us, and escape from the land." Therefore, they set taskmasters over them to oppress them with forced labor. They built supply cities, Pithom and Ramesses for Pharaoh. But the more they were oppressed, the more they multiplied and spread, so that the Egyptians came to dread the Israelites. The Egyptians subjected the Israelites to hard servitude and made their lives bitter with hard servitude in mortar and bricks and in every kind of field labor. They were ruthless in all the tasks that they imposed on them. The king of Egypt said to the Hebrew midwives, one of whom was named Sifra and the other Puah, "When you act as midwives to the Hebrew women and see them on the birth stool, if they have a son, kill him, but if it is a daughter, she shall live." But the midwives feared God. They did not do as the king of Egypt commanded them, but they let the boys live. The word of the Lord. The second reading is also from the book of Exodus, chapter 20, verses 1 through 3. And background here is, after God frees the Israelite people from oppression and slavery in Egypt, God gives them guidance on a new way to live. "Then God spoke all these words, 'I am the Lord your God who brought you out of the land of Egypt, out of the house of slavery. You shall have no other gods before me.'" The word of the Lord.
1: Thank you, Mari. We don't have a gospel reading today, which is when we normally stand, so I'm going to invite you to stand for our Galatians 5 reading, just for those who need a little movement. So from Galatians chapter 5, Paul writes, "For you were called to freedom, brothers and sisters. Only do not use your freedom as an opportunity for self-indulgence, but through love become enslaved to one another. For the whole law is summed up in a single commandment: you shall love your neighbor as yourself. If, however, you bite and devour one another, take care that you are not consumed by one another. Live by the Spirit, I say, and do not gratify the desires of the flesh. For what the flesh desires is opposed to the Spirit, and what the Spirit desires is opposed to the flesh. For these are opposed to each other to prevent you from doing what you want. But if you are led by the Spirit, you are not subject to the law. Now the works of the flesh are obvious: sexual immorality, impurity, debauchery, idolatry, sorcery, enmities, strife, jealousy, anger, quarrels, dissensions, factions, envy, drunkenness, carousing, and things like these. I am warning you, as I warned you before, those who do such things will not inherit the kingdom of God. By contrast, the fruit of the Spirit is love, joy, peace, patience, kindness, generosity, faithfulness, gentleness, and self-control. There is no law against such things. And those who belong to Christ have crucified the flesh with its passions and desires. If we live by the Spirit, let us also be guided by the Spirit. Let us not become conceited, competing against one another, envying one another. The word of the Lord. You may be seated. Well, I want to start today by jumping back to our first reading, the reading from the book of Exodus, the opening chapter, Exodus 1, where we read that a new king or a new Pharaoh who arose who did not remember God's people from before and who feared the Israelite people. So they fear one ethnic group against their own. And so out of that fear, this Pharaoh enslaves an entire group of people due to their ethnicity. And unfortunately, if you read world history or even U.S. history, this kind of pattern has happened again and again. In Exodus, the people in power put the Israelite people into slavery, into hard labor with no rest. And then they even go so far as to try to commit genocide. The Pharaoh orders the killing of Hebrew baby boys. That's some pretty harsh stuff. We say, praise God for the midwives in that story, who do not fear the oppressive powers, but instead fear or revere our God. And they work for God's way of life, even in that hopeless situation. So what God does later in the book of Exodus is he frees this whole people from a life of slavery and genocide. So try to imagine that for a moment, that your generation and the generation ahead of you has been enslaved, forced harsh labor, genocide's been tried against you, and then God frees you and brings you into a whole new way of life. How are you going to live now when what you have known for decades and decades and decades has just been oppression? Are you going to fall back into that same system? Are you going to live that way? The people in Exodus have only experienced power shown one way, by oppressing another people. Will these people who've been freed with new power now oppress those who are different from them? Or will God bring them into another way? And of course, we know that God brings them and us into a different way. God gives the commandments as a guide. What we in our sermon series are calling the good life, words to live by. And that's based on Exodus 20, verse 1. Because when we read the introduction to the commandments in Exodus 20, verse 1, are they called commandments at all? Let's look at the next slide. Then God spoke all these commandments. What does it say? Then God spoke all these words. They're called words. Words of life, words to live by. And each of these commandments, or these 10 words from God, are meant to guide our relationships with each other and then with one another. Now, if we think back to the people's lives enslaved before they're freed by God, they were fearing and being controlled by those in power, by the pharaohs of that time. And as we heard, the pharaoh at the time of Exodus was especially harsh. So writer Amy Frickholm writes about this, and she quotes a rabbi who suggests that today we don't only need to be freed from oppressive powers, but we also need to be freed of our inner pharaoh, our own harsh inner king, which sounds strange, but hang with me on this. So Rabbi Ted Falcon writes, We carry Pharaoh within ourselves. We keep getting stuck with limiting thoughts like, I can't. I'm not good enough. I'm not ready yet. I don't deserve better. Or we trap ourselves by holding on to fear or anger and an unwillingness to forgive. Or we confine ourselves by living in the past or the future, never fully experiencing the present. Or we imprison ourselves by acting according to what we think is in the mind of others, like we make assumptions about other people and act based on that. Amy points out that all of this is true, but that one core problem we all have now is that our particular enslavements are becoming a more common and collective enslavement that so many of us are experiencing. Like a new pharaoh is the algorithms that shape what we see on social media or what ads and opinions keep coming at us that just affirm our own opinion. Another pharaoh is the creation of technologies or apps that are actually built to keep us coming back, to keep us there, holding our attention in front of that screen as long as possible. Or how many of you have gone to do something on your phone or on TV, and then something pops up, maybe it's a message or something else, and you start going to that and you're like, oh yeah, why did I go to the phone in the first place? What was I doing? Our attention gets diverted. And Amy Fricone points out that it's a little daunting to realize that what you give your attention to is what you give your life to. What you give your attention to is what you give your life to. I've never quite looked at it that way. And she says, attention is our capacity to care. So if our attention gets so divided in so many directions, what is our capacity to care? So I wonder, what do we give our attention to? If you think back on this past week, what kinds of things have held your attention? Maybe it's stuff outside yourself. Maybe it's worries or concerns that keep going around in your mind. Like, what's holding your attention? And I wonder if it could be a helpful exercise for each of us at the end of the day, or even at different points throughout the day, like at lunch or supper, or if you're driving from work home, if a good practice might be to look back and reflect, where have I given my attention? Is it in all the text messages that keep coming at me that are urgent but not necessarily important? Is it the social media feeds or what the 24-hour news networks tell me to think? Or is it my fears and worries? Or do we keep continually coming back, returning our attention again and again to our God? Which in a sense is how the commandments first guide us, to give our attention to our God, because where our attention is, that's what we give our life to. As we get into this commandment series, we're gonna discover, like if you go home and you read all of Exodus 20 in your Bible, you'll see that the commandments aren't numbered in the Bible. It doesn't say commandment one's this, commandment two is this. And so the numbering is open to interpretation. And different traditions have chosen to number the commandments differently. So I've got a slide that shows that. So the numbering isn't really a big deal. We all think the words are important, so it's not a huge deal. But just if you go to look into it on your own, depending what resource you go to, you might find they're numbering the commandments a little differently. So that's just good to know. And you can see that the Jewish and then that second column, Catholic, Lutheran, Orthodox, we kind of look at no other gods the same way. So we combine two commandments into one, because if you worship graven images, then you're worshiping other gods. So we're like, that's one commandment. Whereas some other Christian traditions split it out, no other gods, no graven images. So that's just where some of the numbering comes from. And what you can see is that the Christian traditions start the same, no other gods. But the Jewish way of numbering is a little different, and I have come to love that way of numbering the commandments, because it starts not with a command at all, but with a promise. And if we go back, are they called commandments? They're called words from God. And so if we go to the next slide, Exodus chapter 20 reads this. The first word, according to Judaism, is I am the Lord your God, who brought you out of the land of Egypt, out of the house of slavery. Instead of focusing us on what we need to do, it first starts with what God has already done. So the commandments aren't at all about achieving salvation, but they're for a people who have already been freed and saved. They're for us who've already been freed and saved, and now they just show what that freedom and salvation looks like when we live it out. It's about loving a God who has freed us and loving our neighbors so they can experience that same freedom. What you give your attention to is what you give your life to. So what does it look like if we give our attention to this God who says, I am the Lord your God, who's brought you out of captivity to freedom. I'm the Lord your God who has freed you from all the things that are trying to divide your attention or all the things that are trying to tell you how to spend your time or how to think. I'm the Lord your God who's freed you from that. It doesn't mean we don't ever give our attention to anything else, but that our attention to everything else is shaped by our attention and our awareness of our God. So maybe another activity that might be helpful, we find ourselves overwhelmed with things. Like if we find ourselves feeling terrible about ourselves or terrible about somebody else, or when we're worried or overcome by a mountain-high to-do list or a mountain-high list of health concerns, when we're in the middle of that, I wonder if what one practice that could be helpful would be to hear God's voice again say, I am the Lord your God. I freed you from this. I am the Lord your God, not all this other stuff that's weighing on you. I am the Lord your God. I've been trying that periodically as worries come up or things I need to get done or when I'm just walking to try to hear God's word come to me. I am the Lord your God, not all this other stuff. And I think it helps a little. And if praying that doesn't work for you, then maybe look at Galatians 5, verse 1. We didn't read it today, but it's the words, for freedom, Christ has set you free. That also might be a great prayer, a great word from God to hear again and again. Or to pray again, Galatians 5:13, which we've gone over today, that you were called to freedom. Use it to serve each other through love. If we come to this practice, making a habit of returning to our God again and again, it doesn't mean everything's going to suddenly be fixed or made well. But if we can get into the habit of returning our attention to God throughout the day, maybe it just helps reshape how we're dealing with our stuff or reminds us that we're not alone in it. One person suggests going about your day and inviting God to be present. As you go to do landscaping or mowing or as you go to sit down at your desk, just inviting God to be present and to ask God that you're aware of God's presence and hear again, I am the Lord your God. And just doing that, setting a timer for 5 to 10 minutes, just as you go about your everyday activities, trying to be aware that God is there. Because this word from God is meant to shape all the rest of life. Our God's a God of freedom. Jesus has freed us. And what that freedom looks like is we choose to care for each other, to be attentive to the people around us, instead of all the things that try to distract us or being stuck in our own minds, to be attentive to our God, which shapes everything else. Because as I said, what we give our attention to is what we give our life to. May we give it to our God, who's a God of freedom and love and grace. Amen. This time I'll invite you to stand as we sing.

And now we get to confess our faith in God using the words of the Apostles' Creed. I believe in God, the Father Almighty, creator of heaven and earth. I believe in Jesus Christ, God's only Son, our Lord, who was conceived by the Holy Spirit, born of the Virgin Mary, suffered under Pontius Pilate, was crucified, died, and was buried. He descended to the dead. On the third day, he rose again. He ascended into heaven. He is seated at the right hand of the Father, and he will come to judge the living and the dead. I believe in the Holy Spirit, the Holy Catholic Church, the communion of saints, the forgiveness of sins, the resurrection of the body, and the life everlasting. Amen. You may be seated. At this time, we'll continue with a time of prayer, and each of our prayers will conclude with, "When you speak, O God," and I'll invite you to respond, "Help us to listen." So now, reminded of God's gracious and abundant love, we offer our prayers, confident that God hears us. God, we pray that you would move your church throughout the world away from judging and despising others. Lead us to embody the forgiveness you have given us in Jesus. When you speak, O God, help us to listen. The endless beauty of your creation reminds us of your mercy. Protect those who care for farms and ranches. Guide those who lead us to wonder at your creation. When you speak, O God, help us to listen. Raise up leaders in the church and throughout the world to hold all in authority accountable for any misuse of the power entrusted to them. When you speak, O God, help us to listen. Calm the fears of all in need with your promises. Compassionately free

the lives of any who feel bound by their failures. Remember your children in need. Especially we pray for those on our prayer list and for those we name in the quiet of our hearts. When you speak, O God, help us to listen. Ground this congregation in the welcome that you show us in forgiving our sin. Inspire each of us to welcome others for your honor and glory. When you speak, O God, help us to listen. With you is found the joy and promise of eternal life. Keep us in that joy as we remember Kelly and Bobby and all those who have gone before us. When you speak, O God, help us to listen. Grant the prayers we have offered, what we have forgotten to ask, and whatever else you see that we need. We ask this in Jesus' name. Amen. And now the peace of the Lord be with you always. And also with you. I'll invite you to share a sign of Jesus' peace with one another.

It's now time for our offering. Our offering plates are in back. You're welcome to give online. Let us pray. God of creation, you send rain and the earth springs forth abundantly. All of our blessings are from you. Make us generous with what we have. Use our gifts, our abilities, and our hearts in service to you and in love for our neighbors, today and every day. In Jesus' name we pray. Amen. At this time, I'll invite you to stand as you are able as we prepare our hearts for Holy Communion. We remember the night in which he was betrayed. Our Lord Jesus took bread. He gave thanks and he broke it and he gave it for all to eat, saying, "This is my body, which is given for you. Do this in remembrance of me." Again, after supper, he took the cup, gave thanks, blessed it, and gave for all to drink, saying, "This cup is the new covenant in my blood, which is shed for you and for all people for the forgiveness of sin. Do this in remembrance of me." Now let us pray together the prayer our Lord taught us. Our Father, who art in heaven, hallowed be thy name. Thy kingdom come, thy will be done, on earth as it is in heaven. Give us this day our daily bread, and forgive us our trespasses, as we forgive those who trespass against us. And lead us not into temptation, but deliver us from evil. For thine is the kingdom, and the power, and the glory, forever and ever. Amen. No matter the form of your baptism, your church membership status, or where you are on your journey with God, we believe that God has prepared a place for you at this table. So come, for all has been made ready, and all are welcome. You may be seated. Here at Calvary, all are welcome to join us at communion, so you'll be invited forward to a station on either side of the baptismal font. You'll receive a wafer hearing the words, "The body of Christ given for you." You'll then move to the chalice. We have divided chalices here. On one side is a darker liquid, which is wine. On another is a lighter liquid, which is non-alcoholic grape juice. Can then dip the wafer in the liquid of your choice and consume the elements, tasting and seeing the grace found at this table. If you're in need of gluten-free elements, simply let your servers know we have those available. So come, for all is ready.

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2: ABC News, I'm Chuck Sievertson. Tech bigwigs at competing companies agree that artificial intelligence is advancing too fast, recommending outside evaluators be set up to verify a company's safety practices. House Democratic Leader Hakeem Jeffries this morning.
3: Under Speaker Mike Johnson, he killed a bipartisan task force this Congress that was prepared to do the serious work necessary to try to erect the guardrails.
2: President Trump visiting Ireland, saying he's concerned on keeping the U.S. number one in the AI race with China.
4: Whoever wins, AI wins. And we can put guardrails. We can do this and that.
2: There have been protests over the Iran war and other U.S. foreign policy around Ireland for President Trump's visit to a golf tournament this weekend. The two survivors of a small plane emergency landing in Wisconsin's Lake Wasso last night are the pilot and the Republican candidate for Wisconsin governor, Tom Tiffany. This is ABC News. Found not guilty, but still not free. Grammy-winning Lil Durk in Los Angeles. Prosecutors alleged a plot against a rival rapper.
5: The rapper was found not guilty on all five federal charges for murder for hire, stalking, resulting in death, and conspiracy. The prosecution saying they are disappointed with the verdict, but the defense celebrating a win. Now, Lil Durk is not a free man. He has another trial coming up October 5th, where he faces federal counts for racketeering, murder, and firearms charges. Jericho Tran, ABC.
2: College football stunner in Austin. Quarterback Arch Manning and number four Texas got a 24-23 victory from number one Ohio State last night, rallying from a 20-point fourth quarter deficit to win it on Hollywood Smothers' one-yard touchdown run with 25 seconds left. American Ben Shelton plays Germany's Alexander Zverev in today's U.S. Open tennis men's final. Chuck Sievertson, ABC News.
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11: Ample sunshine expected today with highs around 63. Northwesterly winds 8 to 15 miles per hour. Clear skies tonight, lows dip down to about 45. Overcast tomorrow, thunderstorms likely, daytime highs approaching 62. Temperatures below average Tuesday and Wednesday with highs from the low 60s to the mid 60s. Chance of rain showers Wednesday. I'm meteorologist Paul Trombley. Right now, 53.

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Hello again, and welcome to American Top 40. I'm Casey Kasem, and during the next 3 hours, we'll review the most popular records in the USA. First off, I'd like to thank Larry McKay for filling in for me last week. Well, this week we've got 5 debut songs in the survey, and among the 40 top hits in the nation, 10 are British acts, including 3 of the most popular English supergroups of all time. We get the countdown started right now with one of the new groups from England. They call themselves City Boy, and their song is titled 5705.

The group is City Boy, and they lead off on American Top 40 with the first of the 40 hottest records in the USA. It's called 5705. Well, I mentioned a few minutes ago that we have three of the most popular English groups of all time in our countdown. Here's the first of that trio. In a holding pattern at number 39 for the second week, here are the Moody Blues and Steppin' in a Slide Zone.

0: 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This is Casey Kasem on American Top 40 in Hollywood. And the tune at number 39 moves up a couple of positions this week. It's a former number one country song by Crystal Gayle. Here's the gal who sang, "Don't It Make My Brown Eyes Blue." Her latest is Talking in Your Sleep.
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0: Moving from number 40 to 38, Talking in Your Sleep by Crystal Gayle. Coming up on American Top 40, a debut hit by a husband and wife team who used to tour with the Beach Boys as backup musicians. And the wife used to get into trouble with security guards at all the places they played. They thought she was a gate-crashing groupie and kept throwing her out.
1: The hits from coast to coast. 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
0: We're counting down the 40 hottest songs in the USA on AT40, and checking in at number 37 is the second of our five debut songs. The artist is newcomer Alicia Bridges, and her first chart hit is titled, I Love

It's new in the countdown. It comes in at number 37, the first hit record for Alicia Bridges. It's I Love the Nightlife. This is Casey Kasem on American Top 40 in Hollywood. And now, the debut song by the husband and wife team who used to tour with the Beach Boys as backup musicians. And the wife used to get thrown out of the concert halls because the security guards at the Beach Boys concerts all thought she was a gate-crashing groupie. We got the story from Tony Tennille, who, along with her husband, Captain Daryl Dragon, used to travel with the Beach Boys playing keyboards and singing backup vocals. They were with the group for about a year during the early 70s, and every night they played a new location. But Tony says, when she tried to go backstage to set up for the show, every night without fail, she got stopped. You see, the Beach Boys had never used a girl in their act before, and the guards figured that Tony was just another overly enthusiastic fan. So they wouldn't let her through until some recognizable member of the band came out and gave them the okay. But Tony's problems still weren't over, because when the show was finally about to begin and Tony tried to take her place on the stage, another set of guards would stop her and try to throw her out. And then, again, a Beach Boy would have to be called to rescue her. Well, this week, the former backup musicians for the Beach Boys, the Captain and Tennille, debut on AT40 with their latest hit. Coming in at number 36, their song is You Never Done It Like That.

0: written by the songwriting team of Neil Sedaka and Howard Greenfield, The Captain and Tennille, and their latest debuting at number 36 on American Top 40, You Never Done It Like That.
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9: Ample sunshine expected this afternoon with daytime highs approaching 63. Northwest winds 8 to 15 miles per hour. Tonight, lows dip down to about 45. Storms likely tomorrow. High temperatures reach up to 62. Overcast skies. Mainly clear skies Tuesday with highs around 63. 64. Chance for showers Wednesday. I'm Staff Meteorologist Paul Trombley. Right now, 57.
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0: I'm Casey Kasem, this is AT40, and we're up to the fourth of our debut songs. This is the fourth single to be released from Billy Joel's million-selling album, The Stranger. This one, debuting at number 35, is titled She's Always a Woman. Here's Billy Joel.

0: Billy Joel and his follow-up to Only the Good Die Young. At number 35, first week on, She's Always a Woman.
1: Number 34.
0: This is the first solo flight on the pop chart here on American Top 40 by Charlie's Angels co-star Cheryl Ladd. Inching up a notch to number 34, her song is Think It Over.

The Angel, originally from Huron, South Dakota, Cheryl Ladd at number 34 on American Top 40 with Think It Over. A listener in Tyler, Texas wrote in to ask which song in the rock era holds the record for the most consecutive weeks in the top 40. Well, there's a tie between the biggest hit instrumental of the past 23 years and the song that launched the rock era. Details coming up. Once a week with AT40, and you know where your favorite songs are in the national music scene. My name's Casey Kasem, on with the countdown now, and a song that moves up five big notches second week on the chart. Lennon and McCartney wrote it. It's from the Sgt. Pepper movie. Here's Aerosmith and Come Together.

0: Together moves up five notches to number 33, second week on the chart. That's Aerosmith. This is Casey Kasem on American Top 40 in Hollywood. And now let's get back to that letter from Emily Thompson in Tyler, Texas. She writes, Dear Casey, nearly every week you mention which survey song has been in the top 40 the longest. Well, I'd like to know which song holds the record in the rock era for most consecutive weeks in the top 40. All right, Emily, here's your answer. Our statistician checked back through every weekly Billboard chart for the past 23 years and discovered there's a tie for that honor between two records which, believe it or not, were back-to-back number one songs. Way back at the dawn of the rock era in 1955, each of these songs spent a total of 26 weeks in a row in the top 40. The first to do it in the spring of 55 was an instrumental that held the number one position long enough, 10 consecutive weeks, to become the biggest instrumental of the rock era. The song was Cherry Pink and Apple Blossom White by Prez Prado. Now, following him into the number one spot and hanging on in that position for 8 weeks in a row was the song most people credit with launching the rock era, Rock Around the Clock by Bill Haley and the Comets. And those two songs, each one spending a total of 26 weeks in a row in the top 40, are tied for the rock era record of most consecutive weeks in the 40. Thanks for your question, Emily. Now, on with the countdown.
1: Number 32.
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0: They're new to AT40 and they call themselves Foxy at number 32, moving up two with Get Off. Coming up, the highest debuting song of the week by Linda Ronstadt, a song that was written and first recorded by the man who's been called the father of rock and roll. He's a living legend.
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12: Ample sunshine expected this afternoon with daytime highs approaching 63. Northwest winds 8 to 15 miles per hour. Tonight, lows dip down to about 45. Storms likely tomorrow. High temperatures reach up to 62. Overcast skies. Mainly clear skies Tuesday with highs around 63. 64. Chance for showers Wednesday. I'm staff meteorologist Paul Frombley. Right now, 59.
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0: Climbing two notches to number 31 in our survey of the biggest hits in America this week is the second of three major British groups in our countdown. From Muswell Hill, England, these are the Kinks with Rock and Roll Fantasy.

on American Top 40 after 8 years. They're at number 31, moving up two with Rock and Roll Fantasy. Well, now we're up to the fifth of our debut songs, and it's by Linda Ronstadt, a tune that was written and first a Top 40 hit by a living legend. In the 23 years since his first hit record, Maybelline, virtually every major rock act from the Beach Boys to the Beatles to Bob Dylan to the Rolling Stones has paid tribute to Chuck Berry. When writer Charlie Gillette put together a history of rock and roll, here's what he had to say about Chuck Berry. If it's to be measured in terms of imaginativeness, creativeness, wit, the ability to translate a variety of experiences and feelings into musical form, and in long-term influence and reputation, Chuck Berry would have to be described as the major figure of rock and roll. End of quote. Or in the words of another critic, if Elvis Presley is the king of rock and roll, Chuck Berry is the father. This week, Linda Ronstadt debuts in our survey with her remake of a Chuck Berry classic. At number 30 with the highest debuting song of the week on American Top 40, here's Linda and Back in the USA.

Linda Ronstadt on American Top 40 with a Chuck Berry song from 1959. The remake is the highest debuting song of the week, coming in at number 30, back in the USA. This is Casey Kasem on American Top 40 in Hollywood. Paisley, Scotland is the home of a very famous and popular type of material that features a distinctive and colorful abstract design called Paisley. Paisley, Scotland is also the birthplace of a singer-composer, Jerry Rafferty. He climbs this week 7 big notches with his second top 40 hit. At number 29, here's Jerry, Baker Street Rafferty, and right

Jerry Rafferty on American Top 40. The Scotsman at number 29, moving up 7 with Right Down the Line. 28 hits to number 1, and we count them down. Every week, American Top 40 is heard in our 50 states and around the world on such great radio stations as WQOK, Greenville, South Carolina, KOYE, Laredo, Texas, and Commercial Radio, Hong Kong. The tune at number 28, fifth week on the chart this week, is the first hit song by a group out of Boston who call themselves The Cars. Here's Just What I Need.

0: Cars at number 28 on American Top 40. They move up four with Just What I Needed.
1: Number 27.
0: Here's the five-man group from Texas who are Toby Bo, and they've kept their first Top 40 hit in the survey for 11 weeks now. Hanging in there at number 27, here they are with My Angel Baby.

0: Rainbow and their first American Top 40 hit got as high as number 13 4 weeks ago. This week they fall from 17 to 27 with My Angel Baby. In Hollywood, this is Casey Kasem on American Top 40. We've got 26 hits to go on our way to number one, and they're coming right up.
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3: From Hollywood, this is Casey Kasem on American Top 40. We're counting down the 40 hottest records in the nation on our way to the most popular song in America this week.
4: Number 26.
3: Well, one of the most successful writing and producing teams of the rock era is Kenny Gamble and Leon Huff. Their latest effort is a former number one soul song by Teddy Pendergrass. Up two notches to number 26 in our survey, here is Close the Door.

From Philadelphia, Teddy Pendergrass on American Top 40, moving up two, fifth week on the chart to number 26 with Close the Door. Well, Barbara Streisand has hit the top 40 with four songs that came from motion pictures. And this is the only one from a film she doesn't appear in. From the eyes of Laura Mars, this is the love theme. At number 25, Barbara Streisand with Prisoner. I've never

0: Barbara Streisand on American Top 40 Prisoner. Love theme from the eyes of Laura Mars. Coming up on AT40, a former member of one of the most popular duos of this decade. A man who keeps trying to make it as a solo act. Well, he's in our countdown. But guess what? He's singing another duet, this time with Stevie Nicks.
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0: These are the nation's biggest hits by the world's biggest pop stars, and the countdown continues with one of them. At number 24, here's Robin Gibb and Oh Darling.

Robin Gibb on American Top 40. The Lennon and McCartney song from the Sgt. Pepper movie is Oh Darlin' at number 24. Well, now I have the former member of one of the most popular duos of the 70s who keeps trying to make it as a solo act. But so far, his score is 0 hits as a solo and 4 hit duets. His name, Kenny Loggins. And during the late 60s and early 70s, he began working as a solo artist. But he wasn't getting much national action. Then, in 1972, his solo ambitions got sidetracked when he formed a duo with former Buffalo Springfield member Jim Messina. Over the next few years, they ran up a string of successful singles and albums that established them as one of the most popular duos of this decade. Then, a couple of years back, Jim and Kenny agreed to part so that they could pursue solo careers. Once again, Kenny set out to make it on his own. Well, last year, his first solo album was released, and the first single from that LP peaked at number 66. The second single also failed to make the 40. Then a couple of months ago, he released a second album. And the first single they decided to release from that LP puts Kenny Loggins right back where he started, in a successful duet. And the lady who shares the lead vocal with him on this song is one of the most popular women in rock music today, Stevie Nicks. So at number 23 this week, up 6 notches, here's the guy who just can't seem to break the duo habit. Kenny Loggins with Stevie Nicks and Whenever I Call You Friend.

0: Survey song number 23, moving up six notches. That's Whenever I Call You Friend. Kenny Loggins with Stevie Nicks from Fleetwood Mac.
1: Number 22.
0: Eddie Money's first album went gold, and this is the second hit single from that LP. Up a notch to number 22, it's Two Tickets to Paradise.

0: In top 40, moving up a notch, that's two tickets to paradise. Eddie Money and his follow-up to Baby Hold On. 21 hits to number one and counting them down.
1: The hits from coast to coast.
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9: Ample sunshine expected this afternoon with daytime highs approaching 63. Northwest winds 8 to 15 miles per hour. Tonight, lows dip down to about 45. Storms likely tomorrow. High temperatures reach up to 62. Overcast skies. Mainly clear skies Tuesday with highs around 63. 64. Chance for showers Wednesday. I'm staff meteorologist Paul Trombley. Currently 61.
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0: We're counting down the most popular songs in the country from Joplin to Juneau, from Seattle to Savannah. I'm Casey Kasem. This is American Top 40, and we're up to number 21. Here's a song that hit top 10, went to number 6. Pablo Cruz and Love Will Find a Way.

Pablo Cruz at number 21 in American Top 40, falling from number 12. By the way, the lead singer in the group on this particular record is Dave Jenkins. That's Love Will Find a Way. At number 20 in our countdown is a tune co-produced by Fleetwood Mac member Lindsey Buckingham. And this is the first chart hit by singer-composer Walter Egan. Dropping from number 9 last week to number 20 this week, here's

Magnet and Steel at number 20 on American Top 40, falling 11 notches. Walter Egan and his first hit record. You know, over the years, many male Canadian artists have done well on the American pop charts. Well, coming up is the only female solo artist from Canada to sell a million copies of a single in this country and earn an American gold record. Casey's Coast to Coast, American Top 40. You're hearing the hottest hits in the USA as the countdown continues now and doesn't stop until we get to number one. Here's a big mover from 26 to 19, Bob Seger and the Silver Bullet Band with Hollywood Nights.

Hollywood Nights on American Top 40, Bob Seger and the Silver Bullet Band at number 19 this week, moving up 7. Well, the song at number 18 is the latest hit by the only female solo artist from Canada to have a million-selling single in America. Over the years, our neighbors to the north have sent us many top male performers, including superstars like Gordon Lightfoot, The Guess Who, Paul Anka, Neil Young, The Band, and Backman Turner Overdrive. Well, the Canadian lady who's been more successful on Billboard's pop singles chart than any other is also the only female solo act from Canada to earn a gold single in this country. Back in November of 1970, her very first chart song in the USA, titled Snowbird, hit the million mark in sales just 4 months after its release. In addition to winning her a gold record, that tune also became sort of a theme song for Canadian Anne Murray. Currently, she's back in the survey with another pretty love song, and it's the biggest moving song within the 40 this week. Up 9 notches to number 18, here's Anne Murray and You Needed Me.

0: Anne Murray on American Top 40. The last time she was in the countdown was in 1974 with You Won't See Me. Her current hit is the biggest mover in the countdown from number 27 to number 18 this week. You Needed Me. Casey's Coast to Coast.
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12: Ample sunshine expected this afternoon, with daytime highs approaching 63. Northwest winds 8 to 15 miles per hour. Tonight, lows dip down to about 45. Storms likely tomorrow. High temperatures reach up to 62. Overcast skies. Mainly clear skies Tuesday, with highs around 63. 64, chance for showers Wednesday. I'm staff meteorologist Paul Frombly. Currently 61.
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0: American Top 40 is heard in the 50 states and around the world every week on great radio stations like KOWB, Laramie, Wyoming, WPUV, Pulaski, Virginia, and WZGC, Atlanta, Georgia. The song at number 17 this week moves up 5 in its 5th week on the chart. Here from Australia is the Little River Band and Reminiscing.

0: 17th most popular song in the USA, moving up from number 22. That's Reminiscing by the Little River Band.
1: Number 16.
0: Steadily climbing the survey here on American Top 40, two notches at a time. This is Rick James up to number 16 this week with his former number one soul song. Here's You and I.

0: Rick James, born and raised in Buffalo, New York, making his home in New York City these days with one of five disco songs in the countdown. At number 16, moving up two, that's You and I. Well, here's a letter from a listener in Rhode Island who writes, Dear Casey, the Beatles are obviously the male group with the most number one singles in the world. But which American male group has had the most number ones? Well, that would be four guys from New Jersey who first hit the charts as the Four Lovers. Details coming up.
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0: This week on AT40, we've already heard from the Moody Blues and the Kinks. And as we continue our countdown of the most popular songs in the nation, we're up to the third of the major English groups in our survey this week. All three of these super acts came over in the first wave of the British invasion. And they're still cooking 14 years later. And cooking most of all is this group, the Rolling Stones, with

0: Rolling Stones, after 9 weeks in the top 10, fall from 6 to 15 this week with Miss You. Well, now, let me answer that letter from Rhode Island. It's from Patsy Collins in Providence, and here's what she writes. Dear Casey, the Beatles are obviously the male group with the most number one singles in the world, but which American male group has had the most number ones? Well, Patsy, the American male group with the most number ones doesn't lead by much. There are about a half a dozen groups tied for second place with four number ones apiece. The leader, they have five. They're the four Italian-Americans who grew up in New Jersey and first hit the charts in 1956, billed as the Four Lovers. The record wasn't a big hit, and they didn't chart again until 1962, when they hit number one with a smash called Sherry. And by this time, they were calling themselves the Four Seasons. And as the Four Seasons, they went on to rack up a total of five number ones, the standing record for American male groups. Thanks for your letter, Patsy. Now, on with the countdown.
1: Number 14.
0: Moving up two this week, sixth week on the chart, here's John Paul Young and his first American hit. He's from Australia with Love Is in the Air.

0: John Paul Young on American Top 40 at number 14 in the countdown, moving up to With Love Is in the Air. This is Casey Kasem in Hollywood. We'll be right back with the top 13 tunes in the USA.
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3: Ample sunshine expected this afternoon with daytime highs approaching 63. Northwest winds 8 to 15 miles per hour. Tonight, lows dip down to about 45. Storms likely tomorrow. High temperatures reach up to 62. Overcast skies. Mainly clear skies Tuesday with highs around 63. 64. Chance for showers Wednesday. I'm staff meteorologist Paul Frombly. Currently 61.
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2: As our countdown continues, I want to welcome four new stations to the American Top 40 family of stations this week. We want to say hi to everybody listening to WAMY, Amory, Mississippi, KSET, El Paso, Texas, WKHI, Ocean City, Maryland, and WFTQ, Worcester, Massachusetts. 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
2: His album is mysteriously titled Whatever Happened to Benny Santini. And from that LP, here's Chris Rea with Fool If You Think It's Over.

Englishman Chris Rea on American Top 40 makes his home in London, England. He has his first American Top 40 hit, now at number 13, moving up a notch. Fool if you think it's over. Well, here's a hot record for you. It debuted 2 weeks ago at number 36. Last week, it moved all the way up to 19. This week, 7 more notches to number 12. It's Boston and their fourth American Top 40 hit. Don't Look Back.

0: Boston in 3 short weeks, already at number 12 with Don't Look Back. Coming up on American Top 40, I have the current remake of a song that first became a hit 6 years after the group who sang it broke up. And that's an all-time record.
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0: Once a week with AT40, and you know where your favorite records are in the national music scene. The song at number 11 this week has been around for 6 weeks. Moving up 2 to number 11, here's Nick Gilder and Hot Child in the City.

Survey song number 11. It moves up two on American Top 40. Nick Gilder from London, England with Hot Child in the City. Well, now I have the current hit remake of a song that became a hit 6 years after the group who sang it broke up. When the original version of this song debuted in the 40s, back in the summer of 76, it marked the longest span of time in the history of the charts between a group splitting up and one of their songs recorded and not released while they were still together, making it into the top 40. The group responsible? The Beatles. And here's the story behind their unusual record. Back in 1966, they released their Revolver album. It hit number one, produced one double-sided hit single, Yellow Submarine and Eleanor Rigby. And no other singles were released from that LP. That is, until several years after the group had split up. In 1976, their old company, Capitol Records, launched a huge campaign to market some of the old Beatles material in their catalog. The first single they put out was a previously unreleased cut from their Revolver album. And in July of 76, Got to Get You Into My Life hit the top 10. A full 6 years after the Beatles had gone their separate ways. And that's the all-time record. Well, currently, that song is back in the 40s for another go-around. This time, in a whole new version recorded for the Beatle-inspired film Sgt. Pepper's Lonely Hearts Club Band. At number 10 this week, here are Earth, Wind & Fire and Got to Get You Into My Life.

0: End of My Life. 9 hits to number one and counting them down.
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13: Ample sunshine expected this afternoon with daytime highs approaching 63. Northwest winds 8 to 15 miles per hour. Tonight, lows dip down to about 45. Storms likely tomorrow. High temperatures reach up to 62. Overcast skies. Mainly clear skies Tuesday with highs around 63. 64, chance for showers Wednesday. I'm Staff Meteorologist Paul Frombly. Currently 63.

American Top 40 is heard every week in our 50 states and around the world on great radio stations like KOTN, Pine Bluff, Arkansas, WPDM, Potsdam, New York, and 4AY, Townsville, Queensland, Australia. The song at number 9 in our countdown, second week in the top 10, moving up a notch, is the first big hit for

the ninth most popular song in the USA, That Shame by Evelyn Champagne King. The hottest duo of the year may be on their way to their second number one song. Up seven notches, here are John Travolta and Olivia Newton-John with Summer Nights.

John Travolta and Olivia Newton-John on American Top 40. In four short weeks, they're already up to number 8 with Summer Nights. This is Casey Kasem on American Top 40 in Hollywood. And checking the standings in the AT40 yearbook, as we move into the ninth month of this year, Andy Gibb looks like a sure shot to be the number one male vocalist of 1978. He's already had two number one songs since the beginning of the year, and this one could be the third. Up another notch to number 7 this week, here's Andy and An Everlasting Love.

Jacob on AT40 moves from 10 to 9 to 8 to number 7 this week with An Everlasting Love. Well, coming up is this week's long-distance dedication. From a bride in North Carolina to her husband in South Korea.

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9: Ample sunshine expected this afternoon with daytime highs approaching 63. Northwest winds 8 to 15 miles per hour. Tonight, lows dip down to about 45. Storms likely tomorrow. High temperatures reach up to 62. Overcast skies. Mainly clear skies Tuesday with highs around 63. 64. Chance for showers Wednesday. I'm staff meteorologist Paul Frombly. Currently 63.
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11: We're coming to you from Hollywood, and the countdown continues on our way to the number one song in the nation. Here's last week's number one bestseller, falling to number six this week, Frankie Valli and Grease.

Grease on American Top 40. It hit number one 2 weeks ago, stayed at that position last week, and this week falls to number six in the countdown, Frankie Valli. This is Casey Kasem on AT40 in Hollywood. And now it's time for this week's long distance dedication. Our letter is postmarked Goldsboro, North Carolina, and it comes from a lady whose name is Millie. She writes, "Dear Casey, my husband and I were married July 2nd, 1977. In December of 77, he left for Korea just before Christmas. We're hoping he'll be home before Christmas this year. Anyway, during the time Chicago was on the charts with their song, If You Leave Me Now, we had an argument and broke up. But then that song made us realize how much we loved each other and just what we'd be losing. The words in the song that say it are, a love like ours is love that's hard to find. How could we let it slip away? If it weren't for that song, we might never have made up. My husband listens to your show every week. It lets him have a little bit of home while he's so far away in Korea. Casey, I'd like you to dedicate Chicago's song to my husband, Gene, and tell him I love him and I'm counting the days until he's home. Sincerely, Millie." Well, Millie, here's your long-distance dedication. Chicago and If You Leave Me Now.

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From the fall of 1976, Chicago with their big number one smash, If You Leave Me Now. This week's long-distance dedication, from Millie in North Carolina to her husband Gene in Korea. And the countdown continues. Number 5. Produced by the top English writing and producing team of Chapman and Chin, here's the first top 40 hit by the six-man group from Kentucky who call themselves Exile. Their song is Kiss You All Over.

0: 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That's Exile and Kiss You All Over. 4 hits to number 1 and counting them down.
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0: The song at number 4 in our 40 biggest hits in the USA this week moves up one notch, third week in the top 10. It's Olivia Newton-John and Hopelessly Devoted to You.

Olivia Newton-John on American Top 40 with survey song number 4, Moving Up a Notch, Hopelessly Devoted to You. Well, now, before we hear the 3 most popular songs in the nation this week, let's see what's at the top of the other charts. Number 1, Soul, Holding On by LTD. Number 1, Country, I've Always Been Crazy by Waylon Jennings. The number 1 best-selling album, the soundtrack from the movie Grease for the 7th consecutive week. And now, at number 3 on American Top 40, here's Foreigner and...

0: Foreigner on AT40 at number 3, their 6th week in the top 40. They move up a notch this week with Hot Blooded. Coming up, the brand new number 1 song in the nation. A record setter that marks the first time that a group has hit number 1 on the pop, soul, and disco charts with the same song.
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0: entering the Hot 100 at number 87, that's Gino Vannelli with a classic American Top 40 Extra from 1978. 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
1: Ample sunshine expected this afternoon with daytime highs approaching 63. Northwest winds 8 to 15 miles per hour. Tonight, lows dip down to about 45. Storms likely tomorrow. High temperatures reach up to 62. Overcast skies. Mainly clear skies Tuesday with highs around 63. 64. Chance for showers Wednesday. I'm staff meteorologist Paul Frombly. Currently 63.
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4: 3 hours once a week with AT40, and you know where your favorite songs are in the countdown. At number 2, third week in a row, a former number 1 song by the Con.

past 3 weeks at number two on American Top 40, trying to get back up to that number one position. The Commodores and Three Times a Lady. This is Casey Kasem on American Top 40 in Hollywood, and now we're up to the most popular song in the USA this week. A song that not only has a good beat that makes you want to get up and dance, it also makes a little bit of chart history. It marks the first time ever that a group has hit number one on Billboard's pop, soul, and disco charts with the same song. Now, there are two solo acts who've won this particular triple chart crown. Marvin Gaye did it with Got to Give It Up, and Thelma Houston with Don't Leave Me This Way. But the first group to score on all three of those charts with the same song does it this week with the brand new number one song in America. Here are Janis Joplin, Hazel Payne, Don Johnson, and Perry Kibble. A Taste of Honey with Boogie Oogie Oogie.

0: There it is, the new number one song in the USA, a former number one disco song, a former number one soul song, and the number one song in the USA this week. Boogie Oogie Oogie by A Taste of Honey. You just heard the 40 most popular records determined by Billboard magazine for the week ending September 9th, 1978. American Top 40s produced in Hollywood by Watermark Incorporated. Executive producer Tom Rounds, producer Nikki Wine, creative consultant Don Bastani. I'm Casey Kasem. Join me again next week for our countdown of the 40 biggest hits in the USA. Till then, keep your feet in the ground and keep reaching for the stars. 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
1: 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Special thanks to Kalila Dawkins, Rob Durkee, Pete Battistini, Scott Lakefield, Mike Savage, Michael Cross, Dave Nunez, and of course, the legend where the countdown began, Casey Kasem. I'm Larry Morgan. 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
0: Hello again and welcome to American Top 40. I'm Casey Kasem and I'm all set to count down the biggest hits in the USA. The official Billboard survey says these are the records you're buying and radio stations are playing all over America. Now, before we start our climb to the number one song in the land this week, let's review last week's top three. At number three last week was Higher Love by Steve Winwood. Number two was Take My Breath Away by Berlin. And last week's number one was This Smash.

0: the number one song last week on American Top 40, Venus by Bananarama. Do these three English girls hold on to number one again this week, or does somebody else move into the top spot? We'll find out at the end of the countdown, which begins right now.
1: Number 40.
0: Leading off is a debut song, a new hit by the star of the bazaar, the charmer Cyndi Lauper. Her last appearance in the survey a little over a year ago was with The Goonies Are Good Enough. Now she's back with a ballad. Coming in at number 40, here's True Colors by Cyndi Lauper.
2: You

0: Cyndi Lauper on American Top 40, debuting at number 40 with her latest, True Colors. Coming up, the story of the hottest songwriting and record-producing team currently on the charts. A two-man team who say their success began the day they were fired by a superstar. Fired by Prince.
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0: We're on our way to the number one song in the USA. Here's ZZ Top. They peaked at number 35, spent a couple of weeks at that position. Now they drop to 39. ZZ Top's eighth Top 40 hit, Velcro.

ZZ Top on American Top 40. Third week in the survey, they fall from 35 to 39 with Velcro Fly. Now we're up to a debut song by singer Robert Palmer. The song, I Didn't Mean to Turn You On. Now, it was written by the hottest record producing and songwriting team on the charts. Two men from Minneapolis who say their success began the day they were fired by Prince. Their names are Jimmy Jam Harris and Terry Lewis. At the start of the 80s, Jimmy played keyboards and Terry played bass in the band called The Time. That was the band under Prince's creative control. But Jimmy Jam Harris and Terry Lewis started moonlighting, producing and writing songs for other acts. And one night 4 years ago, they were producing, working in a studio in Atlanta, planning to catch a plane to San Antonio, where The Time were scheduled to play a concert. But a storm made them miss their flight, and they didn't show up for that concert. So Prince fired them. Suddenly, they weren't in the band anymore. Their moonlighting jobs of producing had become their career. Jimmy and Terry finished that production in Atlanta that got them fired, and that particular record, Just Be Good to Me by the SOS Band, became a number two

0: I Didn't Mean to Turn You On. Debuting at number 38, the fifth top 40 solo hit for Robert Palmer as the countdown continues.
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7: Ample sunshine expected this afternoon with daytime highs approaching 63. Northwest winds 8 to 15 miles per hour. Tonight, lows dip down to about 45. Storms likely tomorrow as temperatures reach up to 62. Overcast skies. Mainly clear skies Tuesday with highs around 63. 64, chance for showers Wednesday. I'm staff meteorologist Paul Frombly. Currently 63.
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10: Here's the second Top 40 hit for New Shoes, the band from Portland, Oregon. The band led by a husband and wife team of John Smith and Valerie Day. Their first hit, I Can't Wait, went to number one on the dance chart and number three on the pop chart. Their follow-up hit number one on the dance chart as well. And this week in the countdown, they climbed three notches to number 37. Here's New Shoes with Point of No Return.

recent number one disco hit. That's New Shoes and Point of No Return, debuted last week, moves from 40 to 37 this week. Now at number 36 in our survey is a song called That Was Then, This Is Now by Mickey Dolenz and Peter Tork of the Monkees. A few weeks ago, we said the Monkees now hold the record for group with the longest gap between top 40 hits, 18 years. Now that's correct. But we also said second place is held by the group Yes with 12 years. That was wrong. The second place holder with 13 years between top 40 hits is that group of singers who were all born and raised in Ireland, then moved to Alberta, Canada. That's why they were originally called the Irish Rovers, then later just the Rovers. They first hit the top 40 in 1968, and not again till 1981, 13 years later. Thanks to Steve Pagari in New York City for catching that. So, among groups in third place with 12 years between top 40 hits, the English band Yes. In second place with 13 years, the Rovers. And in first place, the act at number 36 this week, the Monkees with 18 years between top 40s. That was then, this is now.

0: 41-year-old Mickey Dolenz, 44-year-old Peter Tork. Mickey and Peter at number 36, falling from 23 with That Was Then, This Is Now. Coming up, a long-distance dedication from a 13-year-old girl in Georgia who's a lot wiser than her years.
1: Casey's Coast to Coast. American.
0: We're counting down the hottest hits in the land. Three songs debut this week, and dropping out of the survey are The Edge of Heaven by Wham!, Oh People by Patti LaBelle, and You Should Be Mine by Jeffrey Osborne. Those three hits fall out. Here's our third debut. It's the first pop hit for a blues, jazz, and gospel singer from Detroit named Anita Baker. She's been hitting the soul chart, and her first song in the pop chart debuts at 35, Sweet Love.

Debuting at number 35, that's Sweet Love, the first pop hit for Detroiter Anita Baker, a song she co-wrote. This is American Top 40 in Hollywood. I'm Casey Kasem. Now we're up to our long-distance dedication. It's from a girl in Georgia who uses a current hit to make a point. She writes, "Dear Casey, I am a 13-year-old girl. Like all teenagers, I have problems such as worrying about school, my appearance, boys, etc. But lately I've seen girls my age who have greater problems which they can't handle, such as pregnancy. Every day I read stories in the newspapers about smart and intelligent girls making such a mess of their lives. Having to take care of a baby before you've even finished high school is a big responsibility for any young girl to face, without seeing other opportunities the world has to offer. It's that one mistake that can change a girl's life forever. Casey, will you please play the song, We Don't Have to Take Our Clothes Off? Maybe one day, teenage couples will realize they don't need to jump into situations they cannot handle. In other words, we don't have to take our clothes off in order to have a good time. Thank you. Sincerely, Daphne." Daphne, here's your long-distance dedication.

0: 5 smash this week at number 34. Jermaine Stewart's We Don't Have to Take Our Clothes Off, a long-distance dedication from Daphne in Georgia to her fellow teenagers. And the countdown continues on American Top 40.
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8: Ample sunshine expected this afternoon with daytime highs approaching 63. Northwest winds 8 to 15 miles per hour. Tonight, lows dip down to about 45. Storms likely tomorrow. High temperatures reach up to 62. Overcast skies. Mainly clear skies Tuesday with highs around 63. 64. Chance for showers Wednesday. I'm staff meteorologist Paul Frombly. Currently 63.
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0: Up 4 notches, it's superstar Billy Joel with his 27th Top 40 hit. From his album, The Bridge, here's A Matter of Trust.

0: Billy Joel, he sang it and he wrote it. Produced by Phil Ramone, that's the song at number 33, moving up four notches this week. A Matter of Trust. 32 big ones to number one as the countdown rolls on.
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0: 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Climbing two notches from Manchester, England, here's the six-man band Simply Red. Their lead singer is redheaded Mick Hucknall. This is their second Top 40.

Simply Red, the band that took Holding Back the Years to number one back in July. Their second top 40 hit here in the USA moves from 34 to 32 this week. It's Money's Too Tight to Mention. This is Casey on American Top 40, where the countdown doesn't stop till we get to the top. The song at number 31, falling 11 notches this week, went to number 3 for Belinda Carlisle. Her first solo hit is called Mad About You.

survey song number 31, falling 11 notches. That's Belinda Carlisle, 13th week in the countdown with Mad About You. You know, for a few people today, the Beatles are ancient history. But let me give you an idea of just how popular the Beatles were back in the 60s. Once on tour, they landed at a city of 500,000 people. And 70% of the population turned out to greet them. Details coming up. I'm Casey Kasem. This is American Top 40 in Hollywood. We're counting down the week's 40 biggest singles, and we're 30 hits away from number one. We'll continue in a moment, so stay right where you are.

Now it's time for a classic American Top 40 Extra from September 13th, 1986. It's a song from the film The Karate Kid 2. Here's New Edition with Earth Angel.

0: With their remake of the 1954 hit by the Penguins, that's New Edition with Earth Angel, a classic American Top 40 extra from 1986.
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2: In Hollywood, this is Casey Kasem on American Top 40, and we're counting down the biggest hits in the USA on our way to the number one song in the nation.
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2: Up six notches, it's the 35-year-old star of Miami Vice, actor Don Johnson, with his first hit as a singer, Heartbeat.

one of the stars of Miami Vice, Don Johnson on American Top 40. Second week in the survey, he moves up six notches to number 30 with Heartbeat. Now we're up to the hit that's returned to the Top 40 22 years after it was first a hit. It's Twist and Shout by the Beatles. Now, the fact that one of their old records has the power to hit again all these years later is only a small indication of the Beatles' incredible appeal. Let me tell you a story that leaves no doubt about how fantastically popular the Beatles really were back in the 60s. The event is documented in Glenn Baker's book, The Beatles Down Under, and verified by radio station 5AA in Adelaide. Back in 1964, the Beatles had scheduled an Australian concert tour. But at departure time, Ringo was in a London hospital with a bad case of tonsillitis. So John, Paul, and George boarded their plane accompanied by a substitute drummer, a man named Jimmy Nicol. And Jimmy got the thrill of a lifetime when he became the temporary target of Beatlemania. One of the concert stops was the South Australian city of Adelaide, population at the time, 500,000. And how many people turned up at the airport to greet the Beatles? Only about 85,000. But at their hotel in Adelaide, 350,000 people showed up. That's 70% of the city's entire population. And only 75% of the Beatles had made it. Of course, there were some Beatle fans there from outside of Adelaide, but who's going to quibble? In the history of show business worldwide, there's never been a phenomenon like the Fabulous Four. And one of the records that was part of that period is in the top 40 again at number 29 this week. The Beatles with Twist and Shout.

0: The lead vocalist was John Lennon. That's the Beatles at number 29, moving up three notches, third week in the survey. The song that was a hit back in 1964 and is a hit once again. Twist and Shout as the countdown continues.
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0: American Top 40s heard in the 50 states and around the world every week on great radio stations like Canton's Hit Radio, WDJQ-FM, Canton, Ohio, KINL, the border's best music, Eagle Pass, Texas, and WVUV, Pongo Pongo, American Samoa. Here's a band that includes two brothers, Alex and Eddie, a guy named Michael, and their newest member, Sammy. They're Van Halen, climbing five notches to number 28 with Love Walks In.

The 10th top 40 hit for the band Van Halen. They're at number 28, moving up 5 notches, third week in the survey, with Love Walks In. At number 27 this week is the new hit by Tina Turner, Typical Male. It's from her new album, Break Every Rule, which includes songs written by some real heavyweights, like David Bowie and Brian Adams and Mark Knopfler of Dire Straits. Tina Turner says, "There's not one song that I can't relate to. Each one touches some part of my personal life. It was as if I intuitively gave them the words." End of quote. Tina's first hit from her new album was written by Terry Britton and Graham Lyle, who wrote her number one song, What's Love Got to Do With It? Up 12 notches to number 27, biggest mover this week, Tina Turner and Typical Male.

0: Tina Turner on American Top 40. This week's biggest moving record, moving from 39 to 27, is Typical Male. Up next, One Hit by 3X. The hits from coast
1: to coast. 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
2: Lows level off around 45 tonight under clear skies, easterly winds, 5 to 10 miles per hour. Thunderstorms likely tomorrow. Daytime highs approaching 62, overcast skies. Chance for showers tomorrow night, lows around 51, partly cloudy. Mid-60s Tuesday and Wednesday with a chance of rain showers Wednesday. That's your forecast. I'm staff meteorologist Paul Trombley. Currently, it's 64 degrees.
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5: You're hearing the 40 biggest hits in the 50 states. And here's a hit that combines three acts, all from New York City. There's 19-year-old solo singer Lisa Lisa, a duo called Cult Jam, and the six-man band called Full Force. Their hit climbs five notches to number 26. All Cried Out.

0: Lisa, and called Jam with full force. All cried out. Third week in the survey, they move from 31 to 26. A listener in Indiana wants to know what song holds the record for dropping out of the top 40 from the highest position. Well, it was this hit by an Australian group.
1: I was the lonely one.
0: That song holds the record for the longest drop out of the top 40. Details coming up.

to you from Hollywood. And from Hollywood's hit movies, we have five movie songs in the survey. Two of them are from the film Top Gun. Coming up later, Take My Breath Away by Berlin, and climbing five notches to number 25, Loverboy with Heaven in Your Eyes.

Loverboy, the Canadian group with their eighth top 40 hit, moving up five notches to 25 with Heaven in Your Eyes. Now on AT40, let's answer that question about songs falling from the 40. David Shari in Gary, Indiana wants to know, what song holds the all-time record for dropping out of the top 40 from the highest position? Well, David, it's typical for a big hit after it peaks to drop gradually down the chart and then out of the top 40. For example, it might drop out of the 40 from number 32 or number 27 or maybe even as high as number 21. But it's rare for a hit to drop out of the top 40 from higher up. And excluding Christmas hits, the all-time record is held by a song that fell from the top 10 and out of the 40. It's a recent hit from 1982 by an Australian group. And here's a piece of it. Even the-

0: Even the Nights Are Better by Australia's Air Supply. In March of 1982, it peaked at number 5, spent 2 weeks at that spot, and then it dropped to number 6, and the following week tumbled from number 6 right out of the countdown to number 42. And it set a new record for falling out of the top 40 from the highest position. There's your answer, David. A real chart buff's bit of trivia. Happened in 1982. Thanks for writing in. By the way, if anybody else wants to try a question or write to us for any reason, grab a pencil and paper. I'll give you our mailing address in a moment. Now, on with the countdown.
1: Number 24.
0: Here's the recent number one ballad by Peter Cetera, falling 6 notches this week, Glory of Love.

0: oldest record in the countdown, 13 weeks. Two of those weeks at number one, now falling from 18 to 24, Glory of Love by Peter Cetera. And the countdown continues. Casey's Coast to
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9: Lows level off around 45 tonight under clear skies, easterly winds, 5 to 10 miles per hour. Thunderstorms likely tomorrow. Daytime highs approaching 62, overcast skies. Chance for showers tomorrow night, lows around 51, partly cloudy. Mid-60s Tuesday and Wednesday with a chance of rain showers Wednesday. That's your forecast. I'm staff meteorologist Paul Trombley. Currently, it's 64 degrees.
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11: American Top 40. You're hearing the 40 biggest hits in America. Here are the English-Scottish duo of Dave and Annie. From England, Dave Stewart. From Scotland, Annie Lennox. Eurythmics moving from number 28 to 23 with Missionary Man.

0: Survey song number 23, moving up 5 notches, the 9th top 40 hit for Eurythmics, Missionary Man. Coming up, the hard-to-forget story of Paul McCartney, a flock of chickens, and a taxicab. A tale of the ridiculous and the humane.
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0: Dropping 3 notches, it's David Lee Roth with a song he took to number 16 a couple of weeks back, Yankee Rose.

0: Survey song number 22, falling three notches, is David Lee Roth and his Yankee Rose. This is Casey on AT40 in Hollywood. You know, I've told many a tale on American Top 40, but this one is the only story I know that stars a taxi full of chickens. A story about Paul McCartney, first reported in the press some years ago. Paul, who's known as a gentleman farmer, left his home in London to take his family on vacation to their farm in Scotland. But not long after Paul and Linda and the kids arrived in Scotland, they realized there was no one left at home in London to take care of Paul's small flock of pet chickens. And Paul became concerned that without his loving care, his flock might just cluck their way into hysteria. So what did he do? Why, what any self-respecting chicken lover would do. Paul telephoned for a taxi cab in London to pick up his chickens and drive them 300 miles to his farm in Scotland. The taxi meter rang up a fare of about £100, which then was roughly the equivalent of $200. And Paul McCartney had his beloved chickens roosting at his side once again. Any animal lover would understand. This week, Paul's latest hit is at number 21 in our survey. It's called Press.
1: Say one, say two, say three.

0: the 101st chart single for Paul McCartney on American Top 40. Fourth week in the survey, it moves up five notches to number 21. It's titled Press. This is AT40 in Hollywood, counting down the most popular songs in the USA. I'm Casey Kasem. We'll continue in a moment. 20 big hits to go on our way to the number one song in the nation.
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6: 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It's the song that made the Hot Shot debut on the Hot 100, coming in at number 71. 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

0: With a song that would reach number one in November, that's The Human League with a classic American Top 40 extra from 1986. 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
5: The countdown continues now on American Top 40 with the 20 hottest hits in the USA still to come. I'm Casey Kasem, and on we go.
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5: Climbing five notches, here's the three-man English band who knew they had something going for them in the beginning. They're Genesis, throwing it all away.

Phil Collins, Tony Banks, Mike Rutherford, Genesis on American Top 40. Fourth week in the countdown, they move up five notches to number 20 with Throwing It All Away. We're up to the hit song now called Rumors by the group from Berkeley, California, the Timex Social Club. The group's lead singer, Mike Marshall, says they wrote the song in 1984 about life at Berkeley High School, where the band members went. And some of the people mentioned in it are old high school classmates. I wonder if they used any real names. The song hit number one on the soul and dance charts and number eight on the pop chart. At number 19 now, here's Rumors, the Timex Social Club.

0: to 19, the Timex Social Club with Rumors, their first chart single. A listener wants to know, what artist had the longest chart career? That is, the longest span between earliest hit and latest hit. Well, the longest hitter first charted at the age of 24, and he had his most recent hit when he was 64. Details coming up.
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0: Back at number 38, we heard Robert Palmer debut with I Didn't Mean to Turn You On, written by two of the hottest writer-producers in the business right now, Jimmy Jam Harris and Terry Lewis. Another of their hits is here at number 18. Janet Jackson sings it, When I Think of You.

Janet Jackson on American Top 40 with When I Think of You. This week it moves from 24 to 18. Now let's answer that question from David Allen in Brevard, North Carolina. He wants to know, what artist has had the longest chart career? That is, the longest span of time between earliest hit and latest hit. Well, the longest hitter first charted when he was 24 and last charted when he was 64. He was 24 when he appeared on the very first Billboard chart in July 1940, singing with the Tommy Dorsey Orchestra. And this was the song.

From 1940, that's I'll Never Smile Again. The man who sang it kept smiling because for the next 40 years, he would hit the chart again and again and again with songs like Young at Heart, It Was a Very Good Year, and Strangers in the Night. And he made his most recent chart appearance when he was 64 years old, batting his famous blue eyes at the Big Apple. Star-

0: York.
1: From 1980, the theme from New York, New York, by the superstar who modestly says, "Hey, I'm just a saloon singer." Frank Sinatra. And there's your answer, David. The artist who holds the record for hitting the chart over the longest span of time, Frank Sinatra. 40 years and 1 week between his first chart appearance in 1940, I'll Never Smile Again, and his last chart appearance in 1980, New York, New York. Thanks for your letter. 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
1: Up five notches, Two of Hearts by the girl who needs you, Stacy Q.

0: first chart single, Two of Hearts. At number 17, it moves up five notches, fifth week in the countdown. 16 big ones to number one. The hits from coast
1: to coast. 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
9: Lows level off around 45 tonight under clear skies, easterly winds, 5 to 10 miles per hour. Thunderstorms likely tomorrow. Daytime highs approaching 62, overcast skies. Chance for showers tomorrow night, lows around 51, partly cloudy. Mid-60s Tuesday and Wednesday with a chance of

0: Rain showers Wednesday. That's your forecast. I'm staff meteorologist Paul Trombley. Currently, it's 63 degrees. Feel good. The Lakes.
1: 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The Swiss duo Double climb a notch to number 16 with Captain of Her Heart.

0: The two-man duo from Switzerland. They call themselves Double. They've been in the countdown 6 weeks. They move up a notch this week to number 16 with their first chart hit in the USA, The Captain of Her Heart. Coming up, a long-distance dedication from a young woman in the Philippines who fell in love with a man her father didn't approve of.
1: Casey's Coast to Coast.
0: We're getting closer and closer to number one. Here's the Old Woman Los Angeles Band. Six of them. They hit number five back in January with I Miss You. Their current hit climbs a notch to 15. Man-sized love. Climax.

Girls from Los Angeles, six women who are at number 15, moving up a notch, seventh week in the countdown with their second top 40 hit. It's called Man Size Love. This is Casey Kasem on AT40 in Hollywood. Now we're up to our long-distance dedication. A story with a beginning, a middle, and an end. It's from a young woman in the Philippines, and here's what she writes. Dear Casey, I am a 19-year-old mother, and I'm from the capital city of Manila. My child was born before I got married to a man I truly love and respect. But unfortunately, my father favored another man whom he thinks was more deserving of me. We often had disputes, which ended up in my departure from home. Time passed, and I decided to write to my family. When my sister answered me, I was informed how much Dad wants to see his grandson and wants us to come back. So after my husband and I got married, we all went home to reconsider things with my father. It was truly an inspiring moment when my father said he realized that he was wrong in trying to decide for me personal matters that only I had the right to decide. Now we live as neighbors and are very close to each other, as if my child was a blessing to all of us. As for my dedication, I'd like to hear Papa Don't Preach for my father, who understands and loves me very much as I love him. Signed, Kathy. Okay, Kathy, here's your long-distance dedication.

0: That's Madonna with her recent number one song. This week at number 14, Papa Don't Preach, a long-distance dedication from Kathy in Manila to her father, who these days is a very proud grandfather. I'm Casey Kasem. This is American Top 40. A listener writes in and wants to know what recording act in the 80s has had the most Top 40 hits. Well, it's the American act whose first hit in the 80s was Wait For Me. Details coming up. Casey's Coast to
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8: Lows level off around 45 tonight under clear skies, easterly winds, 5 to 10 miles per hour. Thunderstorms likely tomorrow. Daytime highs approaching 62, overcast skies. Chance for showers tomorrow night, lows around 51, partly cloudy. Mid-60s Tuesday and Wednesday with a chance of rain showers Wednesday. That's your forecast. I'm staff meteorologist Paul Trombley. Currently, it's 63 degrees.

the most popular songs in the USA, and we're counting them down. His last hit went to number one. There'll be sad songs to make you cry. His follow-up climbs two notches to number 13 this week. Love Zone, Billy Ocean.

Billy Ocean on American Top 40 with Love Zone. His eighth Top 40 hit moves up two notches to number 13 in the countdown. Now, let's answer that question about acts with the most hits. Listener Mary Lou McNeil in Norwood, North Carolina wants to know, what recording act has had the most Top 40 hits in the 1980s? Well, let's check out the decade's top hitters so far. In third place for most Top 40 hits, there's a two-way tie. One act is an Australian who became an American soap opera star, Rick Springfield. He's tied with the English superstar who made eyeglasses a far-out fad and hit songs a habit, Elton John. Rick and Elton are tied for third place. Each has 15 Top 40 hits in the 80s. In second place with 18 Top 40 hits in the 80s is an American piano player from Long Island, singer and songwriter Billy Joel. And in first place, the recording act with the most Top 40 hits so far this decade are a duo formed in Philadelphia. During the 80s, they've had 19 Top 40 hits, starting with the song Wait For Me. One of the duo is named Daryl, the other is John. Daryl Hall and John Oates. And there's your answer, Mary Lou. The recording act in the 1980s with the most Top 40 hits, Daryl Hall and John Oates with 19 of them. Thanks for writing in. This week, one half of that super duo is in our countdown, stepping out with his first solo hit. Here's Daryl Hall at number 12 with Dreamtime.

0: a singer and musician born in Pottstown, Pennsylvania, raised in Philadelphia, making his home today in Greenwich Village, Manhattan. Daryl Hall, Dreamtime, moving up two notches to number 12. 11 big ones to number one as the countdown continues.
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0: From the Florida Keys to the Hawaiian Islands, we're counting down the biggest hits across the USA. And here's the hit by Glass Tiger, the Canadian band from Toronto, whose lead singer, Alan Frew, was born in Scotland, just outside of Glasgow, in a little town called Coatbridge. He lived in Scotland until he was 16, then came to Canada with his family, and he's never left, except to tour with Glass Tiger. Their song at number 11 is Don't Forget Me.

0: Moving from 13 to 11 in our countdown to the 40 biggest, 6 weeks in the survey, that's Don't Forget Me When I'm Gone by Glass Tiger out of Toronto, Canada. I'm Casey Kasem. This is American Top 40 in Hollywood. We're counting down the 40 most popular songs of the week, and we've got the 10 biggest hits coming up on our way to number one. We'll continue in a moment, so stay where you are.
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Here are Talking Heads with Wild, Wild Life.

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3: 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I'm Casey Kasem, and the countdown continues.
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Regina on American Top 40, moving up a notch. She's at number 10 with her first chart hit on the pop chart, Baby Love. This is Casey Kasem on American Top 40. At number 9 is the hit Walk This Way by the rap act Run DMC, the hottest rappers in the USA today. Most of the group's raps are written by DMC, Daryl McDaniels. On one song, he explains it very clearly. Quote, "The name's McDaniels, not McDonald's. The rhymes are Daryl's, the burger's Ronald's." At number 9, up a notch, Run DMC and Walk This Way.

0: moving up a notch to number 9 in our survey of the 40 biggest. Run DMC and Walk This Way. Coming up, a long-distance dedication from a man who became so obsessed with doing well at his job, he almost lost everything else.
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0: You're hearing the most popular songs in the land. At number 8 for a second week, the Miami Sound Machine, and the third hit from their album, Primitive Love. Words get in the way.

trying to say I love you, but the words get in the way. Holding at number 8 again this week, the Miami Sound Machine and their third top 10 hit in a row. This is American Top 40 in Hollywood. I'm Casey Kasem. Now we're up to our long-distance dedication. It's from a man in Warren, Michigan, who found out that ambition can hurt. He writes, "Dear Casey, on April 15th, my wife Laura and I separated after almost 3 years of marriage. We're presently trying to patch things up and maybe start over again. A few years ago, I acquired a job with a major Midwestern corporation. Being 23 at the time, I somehow became obsessed in trying to make a name for myself. I became a very cold person, trying to achieve as quickly as possible status, fame, and fortune. In fact, I joined a company golf league just to hobnob with the right people. Casey, in the process, I forgot about my wife. It's taken this separation to make me realize just how much I love her and want to share life with her again. My love for her is more important than any position in a company. I long for the friendship we had and the good times. I long for her smile, her look, her touch. I pray every night that we will once again be able to take our walks through the woods and to feed the ducks in the pond. Casey, would you please play You Needed Me by Anne Murray for my wife? It was our favorite song. This is my way to tell the entire world how much I love her. Laura, you are my best friend. Greg." Okay, Greg, here's your long-distance dedication.

0: A number one song in 1978, Anne Murray's You Needed Me. A long-distance dedication from Greg in Warren, Michigan, to his wife, Laura. And the countdown continues on American Top 40.
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2: Lows level off around 45 tonight under clear skies, easterly winds, 5 to 10 miles per hour. Thunderstorms likely tomorrow. Daytime highs approaching 62, overcast skies. Chance for showers tomorrow night, lows around 51, partly cloudy. Mid-60s Tuesday and Wednesday with a chance of rain showers Wednesday. That's your forecast. I'm staff meteorologist Paul Trombley. Currently, it's 63 degrees.
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5: 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At number 7 for a third week, it's Michael McDonald with Sweet Freedom.

0: Sweet Freedom by Michael McDonald. It's a number 7 third week in a row. One of two hits in the survey from the movie Running Scared. The other is Man-Sized Love by Climax. Coming up on American Top 40, a hit song by the English female trio who named themselves after a popular fruit. A fruit that many people believe was the forbidden fruit of the Bible, sinfully eaten by Adam and Eve. And it's not the apple. Radio plays them, record stores sell them, Billboard ranks them, and AT40 counts them down.
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0: Here's the recent number 1 song by Steve Winwood, falling from number 3 to number 6, Higher Love.

falling from 3 to 6 this week on American Top 40. Now we're up to the hit song by the all-girl English group who named themselves after a very popular fruit. A fruit that many people believe was the forbidden fruit of the Bible, eaten by Adam and Eve in disobedience to God's instruction. Now, the Bible doesn't say what that particular fruit was. But over the ages, the people of Europe, who did a lot of translations of the Bible, assumed it was the apple. But apples didn't grow in the biblical lands of ancient times, the home of Adam and Eve, the lands we know of today as the Middle East. So the peoples of that part of the world, never having seen an apple, interpreted the forbidden fruit to be a familiar species. And many figured it was the banana. In fact, food historian Waverly Root says the early Christians depicted Adam and Eve covering their nakedness not with fig leaves, but with much larger banana leaves. Mr. Root says the banana was first grown in Africa, then spread easily to the warm climates of the Middle East. Anyway, all this banana business is connected to the three English women who named themselves after the fruit, which may have been the forbidden fruit eaten by Adam and Eve. At number 5 with their recent number 1 remake, Venus, here is Bananarama.

Siobhan Fahey, Karen Woodward, and Sarah Dallin. They call themselves Bananarama, and they went to number one last week with this song. This week, it falls to number five, Venus. Up next, a hit song that's also a top 10 song on the country chart, but sung by different artists. Sung by Eddie Rabbit and Juice Newton.

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10: Be honest with yourself. Do you already dread the day you have to pull out that rickety old dock? The one with the bent post? The one that groans louder than you do when you're wrestling it out of the water? 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
13: Lows level off around 45 tonight under clear skies, easterly winds, 5 to 10 miles per hour. Thunderstorms likely tomorrow. Daytime highs approaching 62, overcast skies. Chance for showers tomorrow night, lows around 51, partly cloudy. Mid-60s Tuesday and Wednesday with a chance of rain showers Wednesday. That's your forecast. I'm staff meteorologist Paul Trombley. Currently, it's 63 degrees.

We're counting down to number one. At number four this week, climbing a notch, it's the hit duet by two singing actors, Gloria Loring and Carl Anderson. Here's Friends and Lovers.

Moving from number 5 to number 4, that's Friends and Lovers by Gloria Loring and Carl Anderson. Their hit song is also on the country chart, but under a different title and sung by two other singers, country stars Eddie Rabbit and Juice Newton. The song's other title is Both to Each Other. The arrangement's almost the same. Let's listen to a sample of it.

0: both to each other by Eddie Rabbitt and Juice Newton at number 9 this week on the country chart. It's their version of Friends and Lovers, the pop hit by Carl Anderson and Gloria Loring, this week at number 4. As the countdown continues.
1: Number 3.
0: Leaping 3 notches, Huey Lewis and The News. Their last hit, Power of Love, was a number 1 song last summer. Now their current hit looks like a number 1 contender, too. Here's Stuck With You.

0: sixth week in the countdown, moving from number six to number three with Stuck With You. It's Huey Lewis and the News on American Top 40. Coming up, the two top songs of the week.
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4: 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It's a song that would hit the Hot 100 twice, first in 1986 and then again in 1989 thanks to the film Say Anything. This is Peter Gabriel with In Your Eyes.

its way to number 26. That's Peter Gabriel and In Your Eyes, a classic American Top 40 extra from 1986. Back to

the numbers get smaller, the hits get bigger. At number two, up two notches, the versatile Lionel Richie. He can sing soft ballads like My Lover Truly or party records like All Night Long and his current smash, Dancing on the Ceiling.

Lionel Richie on American Top 40, moving up two more notches to number two in the countdown. Ninth week in the survey with Dancing on the Ceiling. Now, as we get set to hear the new number one song, let's check out the number ones on Billboard's other charts. Number one in the country chart, Little Rock by Reba McEntire. Number one in the soul chart, Pop, Pop, Pop Goes My Mind by LaVert. Number one in the album chart, True Blue by Madonna. And on the pop singles chart, the new number one song comes from this week's number two album, a recent number one album, the soundtrack from the mega hit movie Top Gun. The most popular song in the USA is by the Los Angeles band Berlin. Number one is the love theme from Top Gun, Take My Breath Away.

0: The new number one song in the USA, Take My Breath Away, the love theme from the movie Top Gun. By Berlin, the two-man, one-woman band formed in 1977 in Los Angeles. John Crawford, Rob Brill, and Terry Nunn. And there you have them. The 40 most popular records in America, determined by Billboard magazine for the week ending September 13th, 1986. 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Our executive producers, Tom Rounds, producer, Don Bastani. With Daryl Morton, Matt Wilson, Dana Schwartzwalder, Guy Aoki, Richard Crowther, Kevin Cooper, Ron Shapiro, Stu Jacobs, David Cohen, Michael Sullivan, and Linda Kelly. I'm Casey Kasem. Join me next week, and again, we'll count down the 40 most popular songs in the USA. Till then, keep your feet on the ground and keep reaching for the stars.
1: 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Special thanks to Kalila Dawkins, Rob Durkee, Pete Battistini, Scott Lakefield, Mike Savage, Michael Cross, Dave Nunez, and of course, the legend where the countdown began, Casey Kasem.
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